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Hi there. Big Drive at 5 with Diamond. Originally, he was supposed to be here in early August for his Word on the Street tour. Had to be rescheduled. It happened Sunday night. Man, true to his word, he came back. Here's Luke Bryan now.

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0: 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So what's your favorite Halloween candy? We had to go grab some bags of candy for Nancy's work over the weekend. I can walk down an aisle. I see little Snickers bars, and I stop, and I stare, and I hope, and I wish it goes in the cart.
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7: For the past 79 years, Washington State promised pensions were protected from taxes. 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They didn't stop at pensions. 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
1: 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Speaking of driving, driving. So a guy, he texts his friend, right? He said, what does IDK stand for? And a friend texts back, I don't know. And the other guy says, well, OMG, nobody does. I'm sorry. I'll go ahead and let myself...

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The Big 99.9 Coyote Country. It's going to wrap the big drive with Diamond. I'll be back with you tomorrow afternoon at 2. There's fair warning. Until then, keep your feet on the ground and your ankles.

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2: Hi, it's Chris Crocker in the 4 News Now First Alert Weather Center. Tonight, overnight lows will be dropping into the mid-30s. Expect frosty conditions for Wednesday morning. Otherwise, Wednesday, partly to mostly sunny skies, a little bit warmer. We're heading into the lower 60s.
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3: For the past 79 years, Washington State promised pensions were protected from taxes. 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Social Security has no named protections either. Why would they do that if they aren't coming after our retirements? 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
1: Have you ever done the upside down reading thing to the kids? 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
1: Or the sideways reading. 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
1: 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Most of the kids can't read, so, it's, you know, how do they know I'm making a mistake? Keep it with the young ones. 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
1: 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You read this book before? Yes, my mom and dad read it to me all the time. Oh, great for you. Would you please move to the back? Helper.
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1: Have you ever done the upside down reading thing to the kids? 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
1: 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Oh, great for you. Would you please move to the back? Helper.
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5: 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The Journal of the American Medical Association found adding behavior therapy to GLP-1s nearly tripled the results. 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And Goan Hypnosis is a behavior therapy concentrated, a sequence patented in 2002 for rewiring the subconscious, engineered to kill cravings, food or cigarettes, leave you full on half the food, take off 10, 20, 30 pounds or more with no willpower. 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
1: 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Would you please move to the back? Helper.
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An hour after hour of big music all day. 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
1: Have you ever done the upside down reading thing to the kids? 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
2: Yes.
1: Or the sideways reading. Sometimes that can be just as hard, where you hold the book, you know, you're kind of holding it out so they can see it, and you're trying to look around the page to see if you can make the words out.
2: Yeah, you're very familiar with that, right?
1: I've done it quite a bit, yeah. I don't know how good I am at it, but, I've, you know, I can just make it up. Most of the kids can't read, so, it's, you know, how do they know I'm making a mistake? Keep it with the young ones. 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
2: You're just making new
1: stories. 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
1: Just make it entertaining, and yeah, and then there's always the one kid that, that's not what it says. I know that. You read this book before? Yes, my mom and dad read it to me all the time. Oh, great for you. Would you please move to the back? Helper.
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1: Have you ever done the upside down reading thing to the kids? 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
1: Or the sideways reading. 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
3: Yeah, you're very familiar with that, right?
1: 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I don't know how good I am at it, but, I've, you know, I can just make it up. Most of the kids can't read, so, it's, you know, how do they know I'm making a mistake? Keep it with the young ones. They don't know.
3: You're just making new
1: stories. 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
1: Just make it entertaining, and yeah, and then there's always the one kid that, that's not what it says. I know that. You read this book before? Yes, my mom and dad read it to me all the time. Oh, great for you. Would you please move to the back? Helper.
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2: Y'all ready for some new music?

Potts Farm was a place to go. 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Light the bonfire, then call the girls. King and the Can and the Marlboro Man. Jack and Jim were a few good men. 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And all this small town, he said, she said. 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Man, that talk is getting old. 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Watch your mouth. Before I have to knock that loud mouth out. I'm tired of talking, man. Y'all ain't listening. Them old dirt.

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1: Have you ever done the upside down reading thing to the kids? 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
2: Yes.
1: Or the sideways reading. Sometimes that can be just as hard, where you hold the book, you know, you're kind of holding it out so they can see it, and you're trying to look around the page to see if you can make the words out.
2: Yeah, you're very familiar with that, right?
1: I've done it quite a bit, yeah. I don't know how good I am at it, but, I've, you know, I can just make it up. Most of the kids can't read, so, it's, you know, how do they know I'm making a mistake? Keep it with the young ones. They don't know.
2: You're just making new
1: stories. 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
1: Just make it entertaining, and and then there's always the one kid that, that's not what it says. I know that. You read this book before? Yes, my mom and dad read it to me all the time. Oh, great for you. Would you please move to the back? Helper.
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5: 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It's crazy. 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
6: You is talking loco, and I like it.
2: Jay Daniels.
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2: Kevin James.
8: My life is good. Really good.
6: It's that I just don't care.
2: And anyone else who wants to work for free. It's Spokane's official morning show. Jay and Kevin.
9: Well, hello, good morning, ladies and gentlemen, boys and girls, kids and adults of all ages and sizes. Hello and hi there. It is I, the Righteous Reverend Jay Daniels, broadcasting a live from beautiful downtown Spokane, Washington. 99201, live from Studio C, second floor, Digital World Broadcast Center of the KXLY building. Welcome to October 14th, 2026. Hi, Steve.
10: Hi, Jay.
9: Oh, gosh.
10: So too loud?
9: So fast. Sorry. So fast. No, oh, no.
10: Too loud or too fast.
9: Ah.
10: You are speedy always, though.
9: Man. I went to Idaho today to get gas, and on the way back, I drove next to this car that was, well, we just got gotten off the freeway, and we got pulled up to the stoplight.
10: Okay.
9: And I just glance over, as I occasionally do. Are you a glancer, or are you just dead ahead, man? Don't, no eye contact.
10: I mean, did the person cut me off?
9: No. No, they were just sharing the road.
10: Oh, just a friendly glance.
9: Yeah, oh, yeah. No, I wasn't like mad and be, hey, what are you doing? No, none of that. No,
10: okay.
9: No. Just seemed like a normal.
10: Occasionally.
9: Yeah. Okay. So I just glanced over. Uh-huh. That's a fair question, though, by the way. So I just glanced over, and there was a, looked like, you know, dad and son, probably like a late teens, early 20-year-old. Oh, let's say he's 18.
10: Okay. Up early.
9: Mm-hmm. Yeah. Hood up. Eyes closed. he just looked miserable. It reminded me a couple of times I had to take my son to work when he was working like a really early schedule.
10: Okay.
9: And there's like, I mean, don't even attempt to have a conversation. Heavens no.
10: Oh, No.
9: And then I remember one time he gets out and he's like, all right, thanks, Dad. Love you. By the way, your schedule sucks. I'm like, okay, fine. Just the look on that kid's face. And then, as I'm sitting there, he kind of rustles a little bit, like opens his eyes, sees me looking at him, just immediately back closed and puts the seat all the way back. You know, so he's like, now people are staring at me sleeping. I'm going to lay the seat back. I thought, hey, man, I feel your pain.
10: Yeah, get comfortable, kid.
9: Yeah, I mean, believe me, if someone was driving me right now, I'd be doing the same thing. Kid yourself.
10: Would you prefer, like, let's say your life was exactly the same as it is now, except you could get someone to drive you in the morning. Would you rather be the driver or the passenger?
9: I mean, obviously, in the morning it would be better to be the passenger. I think, like, you know, if you don't have to do anything and you just kind of sitting there.
10: Yeah, and you would nap or you would just sit there?
9: I think there'd be some of each.
10: Okay, just depending on the morning.
9: Yeah.
10: Okay, that's fair.
9: Yeah, today probably nap.
10: Yeah, a little tired?
9: I don't know. Yeah, no, I don't know. You know how that is. There's just days. Don't even have to have a reason why. You just get up and you go, your body's like, what are we doing? This is stupid. Do you know what time it is?
10: Are you aware of the situation?
9: Do you have an idea what time it is right now? There's a 3 on the clock, and it's the first letter or number. I don't even know letters or numbers. That's an issue. That's going to cause me problems all day.
10: Yeah, probably.
9: Yeah, how do you spell that? 4, 6, 2, 1. No, those are numbers. Oh, yeah, my bad.
10: Yeah, what is that? What is it on the phone where you do, like, the T9, but what do you call that?
9: Oh, when you would spell stuff?
10: Yeah.
9: Yeah, because there's each number has a correlating 3 letters.
10: Yeah.
9: Or 4, I think.
10: What would you call that, like, on a rotary phone or whatever?
9: Rotary phone? I mean, you would call it a misdial on a rotary phone. There'd be no chance you'd get the right number. I don't think they had letters correlating with rotary numbers.
10: Am I thinking of the wrong thing? Maybe.
9: Well, you know what a rotary phone is.
10: Yep.
9: You know, where it spins.
10: Yep.
9: So I don't know how that would spell anything.
10: Yeah, but, you're right. I'm thinking of something else.
9: But yeah, the old days when they used to do phone numbers with that, call Spring 42. And you'd be like, oh, Spring. Let's see. S-P-R. So 7774, you know.
10: What is that?
9: That was our phone number growing up.
10: Spring 87?
9: Spring 4693.
10: Oh, 4693.
9: Yeah.
10: I'm going to...
9: I know.
10: I'm going to prank call you later.
9: Yeah, do it, please. All right, everybody needs to sing along with the first line of this song because it is today's date.

0: forget.
1: Yeah.
0: Don't forget.
1: It was and is.
0: Yeah. You can't forget because it's unforgettable. That's how it works. I will check some first thoughts from Steve. We also have a chance to qualify for the CMA Flyaway this morning at 8.
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15: Hello, my name is Producer Steve. Producer Steve.
16: Producer Steve.
17: Hi, Steve. I am your biggest fan.
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19: 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My first name is
15: Producer.
20: Allow me to reintroduce myself. My name is
15: Producer Steve.
21: Who loves orange soda?
22: Steve loves orange soda.
23: Oh, yes, oh, yes, oh, yes, it's true. Ooh.
24: All ready for this?
25: Oh, yeah.
26: Please welcome to the show the one and only Producer Steve.
15: Producer Steve.
0: Stephen Michael.
14: Ahoy, Captain.
0: What's up?
14: So, Jay, a little bit later on today, this afternoon, at noon, actually, I have one of my Culture Mulder meetings.
0: Yeah, it's hard to say, by the way.
14: Culture Mulder. Yeah, it is.
0: Yeah. Proof positive. Yeah, there it is.
14: Surprise.
0: It works out.
14: Yeah. So, you know, we're a group of people. We plan stuff for the office, the building, if you will.
0: Yeah, like there's a crock pot contest or something, whatever the name of it is.
14: Yeah, I think we did this either last year or the year before.
0: Yeah, it's been done plenty of times. Yeah, it's great.
14: Oh, multiple times before I got here?
0: Oh, for sure.
14: Okay.
0: Yeah.
14: Did not realize that.
0: Mm-hmm.
14: So it's just, you know, it's all about building morale.
0: Absolutely.
14: For the building.
0: Yeah.
14: Building morale for the building.
0: Right. That easy for you to say.
14: Yeah, that should be their slogan or something.
0: Uh-huh.
14: Yeah. Anyway, so we meet once a month to just kind of make sure we're all on the same page and to maybe plan what we're going to do or whatever. And today is one of those meetings. And what's nice is when we go to these meetings, they provide us lunch.
0: Sure. Yeah, it makes sense. I mean, it's a noon meeting. I think that's appropriate.
14: Yeah, very kind.
0: If you're going to have noon meetings, you know, I feel like lunch is, or at least the availability of lunch should be mandatory. They don't have to pay for it, but I feel like making it, you know, available for you. Like if they just had it in a conference room at noon, you're like, oh, and it lasts even an hour, hour and a half. I feel like you got to give people the option.
14: Okay.
0: So yeah, good option.
14: Yeah, for sure.
0: And they pay for it. So that's cool.
14: Yeah. No, I'm totally in.
0: Yeah, which is why that's how they got you in. Hey, well, once a month you get free lunch. He's like, heck yeah, let's go.
14: Bring it on. Yeah,
0: I don't even care what it is.
14: Yeah. Well, that leads me to my question, Jay. So they switch it up. It's either like from a sandwich place or pizza or whatever.
0: Okay.
14: But it's usually not the same thing two times in a row.
0: All right. Makes sense. Yeah.
14: There's some variety.
0: Yeah.
14: But there's like staples.
0: Right.
14: So they ask us like the week before, or a few days before, hey, what do you want? Here's the menu, or hey, this is what we're getting, just so you're aware type of thing.
0: Yeah.
14: And the other day they said, hey, this is the place that we're getting it from. Here's the menu. What do you want to get just so we can order it all? So I was thinking about it, and this particular place, it's a sandwich shop. I've never been there.
0: Okay.
14: But I've had it like at least three or four times.
0: Here?
14: Here, yeah.
0: Oh, okay.
14: Just because they've ordered it. Or I think
0: maybe it's close by or something.
14: I think so. Yeah,
0: all right.
14: I'm not 100% sure. But you ever have like a restaurant that you either always eat there, like never take out, or you've only ever picked up from there, or you don't even know where it is, but you've always...
0: Yeah, I know what you're saying.
14: Gotten
0: yeah.
14: delivery. Because that's this place to me.
0: You don't have any idea where it is?
14: No idea.
0: Yeah,
14: but it's good. It's delicious.
0: I understand exactly what you're saying. Yeah. Yeah, there's a couple places. It seems to be work related.
14: Okay.
0: I've never been to Aloha, and I've had it many, many times because they used to cater a whole bunch of stuff here. And I've probably had it 25 times.
14: Okay.
0: Never been there, no clue where it is.
14: Really, not even to pick up or anything?
0: No, somebody's always picked it up for who, you know, whatever group we were meeting with at that point.
14: That's interesting.
0: Yeah, no clue.
14: And that's, yeah, because that's kind of one of those staple places.
0: It's probably work-related, I would think. Most people, if they have that restaurant.
14: Mm-hmm.
0: Because I don't know if that's necessarily going to be a home thing. Maybe.
14: Yeah, tougher that way.
0: Definitely a work thing because, you know, maybe you're not making the decision either.
14: Yeah, that's true. That definitely plays a part.
0: Because you probably wouldn't order from this sandwich place. Even if you loved it, you probably wouldn't order from it because it's not in your... Like, it's not in your wheelhouse of places where you order from. But maybe you would now. Why don't you? You could try, huh? At home?
14: Oh, sure.
0: Yeah.
14: Yeah. Yeah.
0: Yeah,
14: sure.
0: Go for it. Yeah, go for it, bro.
14: I don't know.
0: Yeah. There's probably quite a few of places that they order from here that I don't know where they are and probably would never order from them only because of my location.
14: Okay.
0: You know, it's like I'm not going to probably order from someplace downtown considering where I live.
14: Right. You're probably out of their delivery
0: zone. I might be, yeah. Yeah, for sure.
14: It doesn't make sense for you to go to there unless... Yeah. Why would you?
0: Right, unless it was a specific thing.
14: Yeah.
0: Yeah, okay. I bet there's quite... I don't think you're unusual there.
14: Okay, and are there, like, a lot of places...
0: I mean, there's plenty of other reasons that you may be unusual, but not this particular one.
14: Okay.
0: I just want to clarify. I'm
14: thank
0: not letting you.
14: You
0: completely off the hook.
14: You for clarifying.
0: Yeah, of course. That's what I'm here for, bud.
14: So... Are there, okay, so now we agreed that you have places
0: mm-hmm.
14: like this.
0: Sure.
14: Do you have certain spots where you always dine in to a specific
0: spot? It used to be, we used to always dine in at our favorite Mexican restaurant. But then, you know, once the kids started, you know, leaving the house, we started getting more pickup. We never have gotten delivery, but we have picked up many, many, many times now. But there was, I think, probably for the first, I don't know, 10 years. We always dined in.
14: Now, do you find it strange when you're doing the opposite of what you...
0: used to do?
14: Yeah, because that was like, oh, we're always
0: only
14: doing
0: at first.
14: This.
0: Yeah, at first, I will say that, you know, when we started, we'd pick it up. We're like, it does feel a little weird.
14: Okay.
0: Yeah, but now it's very common.
14: Does the food
0: also
14: taste...
0: COVID happened and it was all that, so.
14: Okay. Does the food taste different? Or do
0: no.
14: you have a different opinion on the restaurant?
0: No, I don't think so. Because we did it dine in first.
14: Okay.
0: Maybe if we did it the other way, I don't know.
14: All right. I'm just wondering if, like, psychologically.
0: Do you have a different opinion of a place that you have eaten at and as opposed to delivery?
14: I mean, probably just because it doesn't remain the same form if you were...
0: You're saying the milk comes in a different container, and then therefore it's different?
14: Well, also, I mean, it gets colder.
0: Sure.
14: And I don't know. I feel like they're putting less effort in it
0: if it's takeout?
14: Yeah.
0: Oh, wow. I would like to ask that question.
14: Like,
0: restaurant, because I know their answer is going to be no, of course they don't. But I mean, if like, do you think that it's less that goes into takeout?
14: Yeah, they're like, eh. Just throw a couple sauces in there. It'll be fine.
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0: They literally go, eh. Yeah. They look at each other like, is this takeout? Yeah. Eh. Throw a couple of sauces in there.
14: Yeah.
0: It'll be fine.

0: La Fella.
1: He is. 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
11: I honestly, if I had gone,
0: 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I guarantee you.
1: No, you wouldn't have even seen soccer. You wouldn't know what was going
0: on. Yeah, I was like, do you know when the team's coming out?
1: Yeah, they've been out for half an hour. Thanks for noticing.
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1: By the way, according to my tally, this is the Jay and Kevin's 7,777th show.
11: Whoa.
1: Yeah.
11: That's really cool.
1: All time, yeah. So congrats, Kev.
0: Thanks, Jay.
1: 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That was a pretty good impression, Steve.
11: Thanks, Jay. Yeah.
1: Oh, wait, was that? That was really him.
11: Yeah.
1: What? What is happening?
11: Yeah.
1: He's everywhere.
11: Yeah. If you could do an impression of yourself, what would it sound like?
1: Time for the Audio Vault. 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
11: Wow, that was a really good Jay Daniels.
1: Thank you. I worked on that one for a few days. I appreciate you noticing. It's a great pumpkin, Charlie Barone. It's a great pumpkin rolling down the road. Did you see this story yesterday?
11: No. I don't even know.
1: There's like a 30-foot inflatable pumpkin that broke loose from somebody's yard on a windy day.
11: Okay.
1: The videos, if you just Google it, you will see some videos of this thing. It looks like the size of a house. It's coming down the road, and it looks like kind of like a country road there in North Carolina. It's like a little two-laner.
11: Okay.
1: And it is covering the entire road. And it's just rolling down. Go ahead and Google it and find it. And here is this couple was driving toward this pumpkin. I mean, it's just the most ridiculous looking thing ever. I mean, so they start videoing, of course.
12: Jake's running a pumpkin. It's coming so fast.
13: Oh my gosh, look at this. Is crazy talk.
12: Somebody's trying to get hurt.
1: A guy runs out there. He's going to try to stop it.
13: Here, should I help
11: him? Oh, that's a good idea.
12: Yeah. How is he going to stop it?
13: Oh my gosh. It's gonna get away on him.
1: Rolled over the top of the guy.
13: Yeah, nope. Nope, it's still coming.
1: Yeah, maybe you get out. Get out and help him.
13: Yeah, I'm gonna get out and help this guy.
1: There you go. That a boy. Yeah, nice. Well done.
11: So instead of one person getting run over and hit in the head,
1: well, this guy
11: pumpkin
1: runs over, man. He goes to grab it. I mean, it's obviously inflatable, and you can kind of tell. But he goes over to grab it. And the thing just dwarfs him. He kind of gets a hold of it and slows it down for a second, and then it rolls over the top of him, and he's totally fine. Doesn't injure him. But
11: sure.
1: Then the other guy grabs, and there's a rope attached, and they kind of corral it over off the side of the road. But, man, the video of that thing rolling down the road is insane.
11: It actually looks like, I don't know, it feels weird because it looks like it's moving fast and slow at the same time.
1: Right. Yeah, it looks like it's moving in slow motion, but you realize it's covering a lot of ground.
11: Right. Yeah. Exactly. Yeah.
1: It takes a long time for that thing to make one revolution when it's that big.
11: It's so bizarre.
1: Oh, my gosh. That's one of those. Can you just imagine you come around the corner and you're like, whoa. I was not expecting a giant 30-foot inflatable pumpkin to come rolling at me.
11: Kind of the start of a horror movie.
1: Yeah,
11: know?
1: It was kind of cool. I enjoyed that video. Martha Stewart, you know, she and Snoop Dogg, they're buds. They occasionally, relatively frequently, go out to dinner, which bodes the question.
14: You have a very famous friendship, and when you and Snoop Dogg go to dinner, who pays?
15: Oh, there's never a check.
14: Oh!
15: Who would charge us?
1: Who would charge us? There's never a check. I'm like, what?
11: Typical.
1: Yeah, classic rich people, man. You know.
11: Yeah, who's paying for it? Is it the restaurant? Is it?
1: I'm sure they're probably customers? Like, you know, they're just excited to have you there. So they're probably just, oh, it's Snoop and Martha hanging out together. Let's just let them have it for free.
11: Yeah. Is that the most bizarre friendship?
1: It is odd. Yeah, it seems crazy. But yeah, I mean, they're just from such different worlds.
11: Mm-hmm.
1: But yet, they're apparently not.
11: Opposites attract.
1: Yeah. Matthew McConaughey, he's still weird. I don't know if you noticed.
16: I ain't never happy, man.
1: Matthew, are you ever happy?
16: I ain't never happy, man.
1: I ain't never happy, man. Don't stop eating. Just continue the interview.
16: I ain't never happy, man. But I find a whole lot of joy in being on the way.
1: I find a whole lot of joy being on the way. Matthew McConaughey is intriguing. I know.
11: Just. The first part, I thought he said, I've never had a mint.
1: Ooh, I can't wait.
16: I ain't never had a mint.
1: I ain't never had a mint. Yeah, if you say it in your head, that is what he said.
16: I ain't never had a mint.
1: Well, you should tap one now, because whatever you're eating is giving you bad breath.
11: Yeah, I bet.
1: And Paul McCartney, he is, I don't know, he might have lost it, because you know what? He remembers being born.
17: I have this feeling that I can remember being born. I was born in a place in Liverpool called Walton Hospital. So I kind of remember white tiles and chrome instruments and clanging, because I was a forceps birth. Yeah, so I sort of think I remember that.
1: And then I started thinking, I saw, you know, I had a little quiet moment here before we started the show, and I started thinking, you know what? I think I kind of remember being born. I mean, I was born in a hospital, and I remember, like, a bed and some medical professionals wearing, like, coverings on their faces and all the same color. I remember someone, like, smacking me. I remember crying. I remember my mom. She was there. I think I remember being born.
11: Or maybe you just remember watching an episode of Grey's Anatomy.
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11: Wait, why was your mom in Grey's Anatomy?
1: I don't know. That part's weird. Paul, what's your earliest memory? I think I remember being born. I was like in a hospital, and yeah, that's everybody.

0: numbers game we'll play next.
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0: The Jay and Kevin Show. 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
7: Did your family doctor have the two seats in the very back that faced backwards?
6: One of them did. Yeah, one of those cars.
7: Okay, see, like that. So that's what ours had, that where you faced backwards.
0: Kevin James.
7: Never really thought about it. It seems so awesome to sit back there and just dwell on the past. Maybe where it all started for me.
0: On the Big 99.9 Coyote Country.
6: Steve, you were in here to witness it when my wife called when I got done telling that story about how, you know, Paul McCartney remembers. He says he remembers being born.
8: Uh-huh.
6: And I said, yeah, me too. And she goes, I thought when you said your mom was there that I was going to play this. Sorry, Mom. All right, we got to...
8: What? Is that... Do I not know where that's from?
6: Originally?
8: Yeah.
6: Maybe not. I don't know. It was the lady who was doing a morning news live on the scene cut-in of Stomping the Grapes. And she was... she's known as the Grape Lady on the internet. And she's stomping grapes, and she falls out of the grape, like the big giant bin that the grapes are in that they're stomping.
8: Uh-huh.
6: And she falls forward and falls about 5 feet and lands face plants.
8: Huh. So this was a news anchor or the...
6: It was a reporter.
8: A reporter.
6: Yeah.
8: Not a Looney Tunes character?
6: No, it was not.
8: Oh.
6: I'm sad that you've never seen the video.
8: I don't think I have.
6: I mean, it's got to be 20... Well, let's see. Oh, here it is right here. Grape Lady Falls.
8: what an appropriate title.
6: Almost this week. October 3rd.
9: What kind of grapes?
6: 2010.
9: They're filled with Chamberson grapes, and the winner this Saturday who's stomping music, eating international foods, having wine
6: She's
9: tours,
6: stomping the grapes.
9: Vineyard tours, seminars, arts and crafts. It's a lot of fun. A whole day. Stop.
6: Stop. And now she's doing rapid fire. She falls.
9: Oh, stop.
6: Now you're about to hear the best part of the whole thing.
9: I can't breathe. Stop.

0: is okay.
1: Okay, we're going to make sure she is.
0: We'll try and check on her and get back to you as soon as we can.
2: You're going to try to check on her. Wow, man. So what a, what compassion. Yeah. What compassion. Oh, boy, she took a hard fall there.
1: Oh, no. Oh,
0: boy,
1: dear.
0: I think she's actually hurt.
2: It's the worst recovery in the history of the planet. You think she's actually hurt from the, I can't breathe. Yeah, she's hurt. Captain Compassion, what are you thinking?
3: Jay, that was 10 years ago.
2: It was
3: People
2: 15,
3: have
2: yeah, 15 years 16, ago. Actually, yeah.
3: 16.
2: We're
3: okay.
2: going to try to check on her. Well, I mean, don't exert yourself, bud. You just sit there in your warm little couch there with your co-anchor. Oh, gosh, we're going to try to check on her if we get a minute.
1: Oh, I think she is.
0: Yeah, she's
1: Ouch.
0: Hurt. She took a hard fall off there.
2: Thanks.
1: Okay.
0: Gosh, I hope she's okay.
1: Okay, we're going to make sure she is.
0: We'll try and check on her.
3: We'll try and check on her.
2: So funny. Oh, my gosh, so terrible. Okay, let's play a round of what number is it?

0: All right, Steve's got a number. I'm going to ask you basically yes, no questions and see if I can figure out what the number is.
1: Mm-hmm. It's in my head. My noggin, if you will.
0: Would it be... Would I be in the ballpark if I were... No pun intended. Would I be in the ballpark if, to honor the passing of Mike Ditka, I was to buy a Mike Ditka jersey?
1: For this amount of money? Is that what you're saying?
0: No. For as in the number on the jersey.
1: Do you know his number.
0: Do you know what number Mike Ditka wore?
1: Wasn't he like 80...
0: 89.
1: Yeah, 89. You would be not close by.
0: Not close?
1: Not close.
0: Okay. Would I be in the ballpark if I were to deal a hand of poker? Just to myself. And I'm going to go opposite ends of the spectrum here.
1: So, sorry, just asking questions to your questions.
0: Mm-hmm.
1: So, like, the total in the hand is what you're saying?
0: Yeah.
1: No, I don't think so.
0: It wouldn't be close?
1: Moderately.
0: Would I be in the ballpark if I were to, in a jar, have all of my teeth?
1: Oh, all of them? Yeah, you'd be close.
0: Oh, now I'm in the ballpark?
1: Yeah.
0: Just so you know, I do have 32 teeth.
1: Yeah, you'd be close.
0: Okay. <I'm just laughs> making sure that you know.
1: Yeah, that'd be pretty close.
0: Would I be in the ballpark if I was going the speed limit through a school zone?
1: Not really, no.
0: No, I'm too low?
1: Maybe. I guess that's what that means.
0: Yeah. So for those trying to help figure that out, 20, I believe, is the speed limit of school zone, 32 teeth.
1: Uh-huh. You're sniffing around it, Jay.
0: Yeah, I am sniffing around it. I'm just going to guess. I think I know what it is.
1: Okay.
0: 27.
1: No.
0: Ah! I'm trying to think of something in between 20. Well, I mean, just a regular speed limit in the neighborhood.
1: No.
0: 25, so it's got to be between 25 and 32.
1: Not necessarily.
0: No.
1: It could be higher than 32.
0: Oh, I guess because I said I was in the ballpark, right?
1: Yeah.
0: Oh, man. How about a deck of playing cards without the jokers?
1: No. Not close to that.
0: Gosh dang.
1: I will tell you, with that, you've been too high. You've gone too high.
0: I've gone too high.
1: Yes.
0: Yeah, and I think from your clue, I've gone 32 is too low.
1: Correct. I'll give you that.
0: Thank you. Appreciate that.
1: Anytime, Jay.
0: Yeah.
1: Here to help.
0: What is there 40 of? If I were to have a football team... No, it's not enough players. What about, no keys on a keyboard? There's 88 of those.
1: That's impressive that you know that.

0: random fact to know.
1: Yeah. Players on a chessboard, there's too few of those. What if there was two games of chess going on at the same time?
0: Oh my goodness. Wait, how many pieces?
1: Wait, no, isn't each person get 16? Ah, that's the teeth. That's back to 32. Higher or lower than 40, Steve?
0: Lower than 40, Jay.
1: So I'm going to guess 35.
0: Ooh, no.
1: 36.
0: Are you just going to guess numbers?
1: Well, I don't know. Now we're kind of up against the break.
0: All right, not 36.
1: Higher or lower than 38, Steve?
0: Lower than 38.
1: 37!
0: Yes!
1: Yay!
0: You did it!
1: I don't know. That was a bad job, I think. I think the problem was that I had fallen down. And...
0: Yeah. That's definitely it.

0: Steve's in here.
1: Hi, Jay.
0: Do you remember what the first news story is?
1: We've got totals.
0: Attaboy.
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6: Alrighty then, our classroom pledge of the week is Mrs. Shillam's second grade class at CCS East Valley.

0: All right, news time. Big announcement, finally. Got all the information we needed. Took a couple days to get all the tallies in, but yes. We are good to go to tell you how the food drive went.
1: That is correct, Jay. Do you want to? I feel as though you need to make the announcements.
0: Oh, it's either way is fine. You can go ahead and tell them the number, and then I got a couple of things I got to people have to yell to, so.
1: Okay.
0: A little shout out.
1: Oh, a shout out. Okay. Mm-hmm. I was like, who are you yelling at?
0: Not at. I said two. Oh, there's a difference.
1: Okay.
0: Yeah, I'll let you know what yelling at is after the show today.
1: I'm sure you will.
0: Oh, oh boy.
1: Ew. Well, in total, Jay, we have 3,300 pounds of food.
0: Yes.
1: We're raised for Second Harvest. Yes. Or collected.
0: Yes.
1: Non-perishable items.
0: Right.
1: And $51,678.
0: That's
1: raised.
0: Awesome. That's fantastic. Well, then we've only had. Oh, by the way. Yes, thank you very much. We've only had.
1: There it is.
0: Oh, too late. Hey! We've only had over 50,000 three times ever in the history of the food drive.
1: Is that right?
0: So, well done, everybody. $51,678 for the food drive. All goes to Second Harvest, all stays local here. You know, we had a little contest there. We said that, you know, the classroom that does the best will receive a little pizza party from the Jay and Kevin Show. We went last year and at Chester Elementary and Mrs. Fair's class again this year was number one. They also reached out to, let me see what the name of the dentist is. They reached out to a dentist and they were asking, you know, hey, would you be interested in matching? So the dentist's office matched the 460 or 461. The Coulter Dentistry matched item for item the donations that were made by the classroom.
1: Oh, wow.
0: So, yeah, the kids brought in 460 items.
1: Uh-huh.
0: And then the Coulter Dentistry, they matched it with they went one over, 461 items.
1: Okay.
0: Well done. It's weird how, like, one group, I mean, one classroom just owned it and said, no, we're going to do this. And then someone from one of the families there had reached out to the dentist office and said, hey, this is what we're doing. I'm assuming knowing that the dentist was also, you know, somebody who enjoys helping Second Harvest.
1: Sure.
0: So then they matched it. So, yeah, I mean, it's just one of those things where it doesn't, well, it does kind of take a lot, but it does, you know, the effort made by one person, one group of people, one family, and then one business has really, I mean, our total went way up with the pounds of food thanks to them. So well done to them and to whoever it was who initiated all of that.
1: Seriously.
0: Good on you.
1: Mm-hmm.
0: And for everybody who donated and did their part, thank you so much. $51,678 collected and over 3,300 pounds of food.
1: That's
0: so well
1: awesome.
0: Done. Yeah, another great food drive. See you next year for it again. And you could always help Second Harvest any time of year. Don't forget, it's super easy to go to. And I believe that link may even still be up on one of our social medias, probably, if you look back, right?
1: Oh, the link?
0: Yeah.
1: Yeah.
0: Not like you took it down.
1: No.
0: Yeah, so you can find it. You can always help.
1: Mm-hmm.
0: So there you go.
1: Jay, may I yell at you and Kevin?
0: Oh, sure.
1: And just say, you know, the great work you've done over now 31 years.
0: Oh, I see.
1: I would like to say well done to you, too.
0: Oh, well, well done to you, my friend.
1: Well, yeah, but you guys, you know, you're responsible for the planning and for actually doing it for all these years. And, you know, I know that Second Harvest appreciates it. And it's just one of those things that's, you guys have done so well in the community for different things. And this is one of those things that is just awesome. So
0: always our pleasure.
1: Well done.
0: Oh, hey, I've got a little concert announcement for you. This is just popped in and populated into my email.
1: Oh, okay.
0: Garth Brooks is coming to Climate Pledge in Seattle November 13th and 14th, just announced this morning. So if it's something you're thinking about and you want to go see the Blame It All on My Roots tour, Climate Pledge, Seattle, again, the concert dates to this point, Friday the 13th.
1: Scary. Of what
0: scary.
1: Month did you say?
0: November.
1: No. Oh, that is still scary.
0: Very close. So, yes, Friday,
1: close.
0: November 13th, Saturday, November 14th. Tickets will go on sale. Let's see. That would be a week from Friday on the 23rd. Okay?
1: Kind of a quick turnaround there, huh?
0: Yes, sir. Yeah, yeah. He doesn't do a lot of lengthy, you know, hey, 6 months out, none of that.
1: Yeah.
0: So, yeah, so Garth Brooks in Seattle, in case you're interested.
1: Very cool.
0: Yeah. Two shows, 13th, 14th. And going from what I know, because I had the opportunity to, you know, go see my daughter and son-in-law in Indianapolis for the Garth show. And then, you know, his tickets, we bought tickets, and I think they were all like $156.
1: Okay.
0: All of them, no matter where he sat.
1: Okay.
0: And then he did add two shows. He added this one's already Friday, Saturday. So if it sells out, he possibly will do a Sunday matinee, but I wouldn't like count on it. Okay? So there you go. There's your information. You now have your, it's all about the numbers today.
1: Yeah. So he would add on to the add-on is what you're saying.
0: He would, because he had a Friday, Saturday, I don't have an idea what I'm talking about. He had a Friday, Saturday show in Indianapolis. He added a Thursday show, and then he added a Sunday matinee.
1: Okay, so, yeah.
0: I ended up with four shows after the first two sold out quickly.
1: That's kind of wild.
0: All right, so there you go. There's your information. That's a lot of numbers. Have a great day. See you, everybody.
1: Bye.
0: Bye. Gotta go lay down now.
1: Too many numbers.
0: Yeah, I gotta go lay down. Where's the Tylenol?

0: Okay, Steve, we got to get to a listener letter on this busy morning. What do you have?
1: Jay, we have an annoying husband. Maybe.
0: Oh, boy.
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8: I'm KXLY meteorologist Matt Gray. A little cloudier and a little bit warmer this morning around the inland northwest. We'll see warmer temperatures this afternoon. Partly cloudy skies, highs in the 60s for the first time in a few days. The warming trend continues to the end of the week, with highs around 70 by the time we get to Friday afternoon.
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9: Kevin James.
0: Because that's what they do.
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0: Hit me, Steve.
1: Okay, Jay, I might sneeze, but I'll try not to.
2: Ruh-roh.
1: Ruh-roh. Morning, fellas. My husband, I think it's gone away now. My husband has developed an annoying new habit. Whenever I tell him something, he immediately grabs his phone and Googles it to see if I'm right.
0: Yeah.
1: The other night, I told him how much our dinner cost, and he actually pulled up the restaurant's menu to check out the prices. When I told him how much that I didn't like that, he said he was just trying to make sure that the facts were correct. Am I overreacting, am I overreacting, or should I start fact checking everything he says? That is from Janet.
0: I do 509-441-0999. I do enjoy the curiosity, like when you're trying to figure out something, and it's easily. You know, it's not like it's going to be one of those things where, the internet's not always right, because obviously we know that's true. But, you know, it's like,
1: yeah.
0: Well, what number was, like earlier today, what number was Mike Ditka? You know, it's easy to, my curiosity will always get the best of me, and I always will find out. Or it's like we're watching a movie.
1: Uh-huh.
0: How old is Jamie Lee Curtis? Because she's got a new TV show coming out. So last night when we saw a preview for it, we're like, how old is Jamie Lee Curtis? You know, so it's like, I will immediately grab my phone.
1: Okay, let's test your knowledge, though. How old is Jamie Lee Curtis?
0: She's 67.
1: Okay.
0: Yeah, I mean, I remember from about 12 hours ago. So don't ask me tomorrow. There's a strong possibility I'll have to find out again. But, you know, that kind of stuff, I don't mind the curiosity because I'm just a curious person.
1: Okay. Do you know that she's about to be 68?
0: I know her birthday is in November sometime because I remember thinking, oh, that's not that far from mine.
1: Wow. What a memory you have.
0: Well, I mean, literally 12 hours ago, so I don't know. I'll take it if you want to give me that. That's great.
1: I'll give it to you. Yeah, absolutely.
0: Now, if you're doing that just to try to correct the person that you're in a conversation with, that would get very, very annoying. Like, this is knowledge-based for the group. That's kind of how I, go at it.
1: Okay.
0: Like curiosity, like somebody in the conversation, my wife and I, we don't know, so let's find out.
1: Mm-hmm.
0: Not, she says, you to see if the prices were right. That's really,
1: that's,
0: man,
1: too much.
0: That's a lot.
1: That seems a lot. But I,
0: well, and he's thinking, well, I don't want to get ripped off. Well, now again, if it came, let's say they get delivered, Stephen, you know that the proximity is 20 to 27, let's say. You're like, it's going to be in that amount of money. And it's 42. Well, then now you might go, well, why is this so much?
1: Oh, for sure.
0: That I get.
1: Yep.
0: But just like on an everyday basis to grab the phone and go, I don't know. that seems like that crossed the line of, you know, just being normally curious and now you just want to always be right.
1: I will say I lean a little bit towards like the, not on the husband's side, but on his way of thinking, maybe.
0: Okay.
1: But he takes it way too far. Like, did I look up Jamie Lee Curtis's age when you said whatever you said?
0: Yeah,
1: you know I did.
0: Of course. Well, that's no. I feel like that's way more normal, though.
1: But I wouldn't go as far as to checking menu prices. I also don't care.
0: Yeah, understood. Yeah, that's maybe caring too much.
1: Yeah, I mean, that's...
0: Well, let's make sure they didn't overcharge us. I mean, what are you going to do? Dispute $2 or something if they're, delivery fee or whatever.
1: I will say, okay, is this...
0: See, and this is what we're talking about on the text line. Ken said, you know, his ex used to do it just to correct him. That takes it into a different category.
1: Sure, okay.
0: That is annoying.
1: Yeah. I mean, I would do that maybe occasionally, but not all the time. And I do the...
0: You said doo-doo.
1: I know, and as soon as I said it, Jay. I do the thing, though, where I get... sandwiches sometimes from the deli at the grocery store.
0: Sure.
1: And occasionally they have the stickers on it that go $2 off.
0: Oh, okay.
1: Like on the packaging.
0: So now you're checking to make sure you got the $2 off?
1: Oh, yeah. Is that weird?
0: So how do you check that?
1: The receipt.
0: Yeah, I think that's fine.
1: And once I get home, though. But I'm not going to go back and argue, but I'm just kind of curious.
0: No, I don't think that's wrong. I think people check receipts all the time. Yeah. That's perfectly normal.
1: I don't think... Is it weird, though, that I would not go back and say something if I noticed it?
0: I mean, if you're going to check the receipt, why don't you just check it at the store?
1: And that's a good point. I probably should.
0: Yeah, you should.
1: Because there has been a time or two where I go...
0: I think that's normal. That's just being smart. You got to watch to make sure that they didn't... You know, sometimes they don't... It's not intentional.
1: No, I know.
0: They just go, I forgot to take the $2 off. So, I think a lot of people, a majority of people will check their

0: see.
1: Okay, because there have been several times where I go, oh, I guess I didn't get the $2 off.
0: Yeah, well, they're doing it at home. Now you're just mad, and now you're not doing anything about it. Yeah, you should check that at the store. But yeah, that's different than always trying to prove somebody wrong with the internet.
1: Okay. I mean, I'm not going back once
0: not
1: I'm
0: home. Not for $2. You might call, though.
1: No. I mean, I haven't. I guess I could. Should I? It doesn't seem worth it for $2. But I'm just curious because I'm like, this seems a little higher than it should.
0: Says here, 75% of shoppers who did check their grocery receipts did catch price discrepancies. Get on it, Steve.

0: 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We'll check that list.
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0: All right, Steve-O, let's go ahead and take a look at our country entertainment news this morning. We had an announcement, a concert announcement earlier this morning. If you missed it, Garth Brooks is coming to Seattle. That's going to be in November. Those tickets will be going on sale a week from Friday. The Garth shows currently announced are Friday, November 13th and Saturday, November 14th at Climate Pledge. Tickets again go on sale on October 23rd, 10 o'clock in the morning.
12: Wow.
0: Remember, those are Ticketmaster. So anyway, that's your concert announcement this morning. You want to kick us off with what's going on?
12: Sure. You know, Emily.
0: Oh, by the way, sorry. Oh. Entertainment news brought to you by Kindlers in the Spokane Valley. Back to you, Steve-O.
12: Okay. You're familiar with Emily Ann Roberts?
0: Yes, of course. Yep.
12: We met her in Nashville. She was
0: very sweet. Yep. She's awesome.
12: I think she was on The Voice, if I'm not mistaken.
0: I think she was on Blake's team maybe at some point. She also did, what was the show she did? 4th of July, maybe, in Nashville, was one of the hosts of that show.
12: Oh, was that
0: on the 250 celebration?
12: Was that the one where they put her on camera? She didn't know. All of a sudden, she's like, oh,
0: she was talking. Yeah, she was talking to the, you know, a producer or something, and she's just like, just talking regular. And then they're like, and you're live. And she's like, oh, my gosh. Yeah. Yeah, that was her.
12: Okay, yeah. Well, she is, I guess, currently on tour with Thomas Rhett, or was just on tour with Thomas Rhett.
0: Okay.
12: One of the two. I think she still is.
0: Mm-hmm.
12: And apparently there were rumors about, or people online were saying that she looks pregnant. So,
0: oh, that's a fun, yeah. That's a fun one.
12: So she was like, well, I'm not. So here's what I'm going to do. I'm going to get one of those like pregnancy bellies.
0: Oh, okay.
12: And I guess she goes out into the crowds of wherever she's
0: she
12: touring.
0: Does like to walk around like sort of incognito, yeah.
12: Yep, so she dressed up with the belly and everything and was giving,
0: nice.
12: Like, ticket upgrades to people.
0: Okay.
12: As
0: this pregnant lady.
12: Yeah, and yeah. I assume she had, like, other disguise as well. I didn't see the whole video.
0: Yeah.
12: But kind of a cool thing to do as, like, dress up, because I think I've seen other videos of her where she puts on, like, a hat. And
0: oh, yeah.
12: A big
0: That's kind of fun. I enjoy that. Yeah, just go out and then upgrade people just for fun.
12: Yeah.
0: Yeah. Well done.
12: And at this point, I think she's recognizable, but
0: there's
12: especially if
0: plenty of people who wouldn't know who she is.
12: Yeah.
0: I mean, Eric Church did it and walked right through the crowd, too. So, I mean, you also aren't expecting to see anybody in that situation.
12: Yeah.
0: So because you're not, I think sometimes you look, oh, that person looks sort of like,
12: right.
0: You know, fill in the blank.
12: Mm-hmm.
0: Yeah. Ah, that's a cool thing. I do. So, yeah, I'm not pregnant, but I'm going to pretend to be pregnant. Thanks for the idea.
12: Yeah. And yeah. I will say the, she apparently, I guess her husband goes with her on tour or
0: uh-huh.
12: whatever, and or he happened to be with her on this particular night. And he goes, boy, that is like the worst fake pregnancy.
0: Like it didn't look real. Yeah, yeah. It was not believable.
12: Yeah.
0: But people yet still believe it.
12: Yeah. I mean, I guess that's a Halloween costume or just a.
0: Sure.
12: When you get something like that, it's like, well, that was maybe not the best made.
0: Steve, how good would you be at guessing highest selling country albums of all time? How about just artists? There's only 5 artists in the top 10, which means that each of those artists or most of those artists have multiples.
12: Boy. I'm not good at that type
0: highest
12: of stuff.
0: Highest selling country album of all time. Do you have any idea who the artist would be?
12: I mean, is this taking into account, because I would imagine newer people probably have an advantage,
0: no,
12: right?
0: They do not.
12: Oh, they don't?
0: A huge disadvantage.
12: Oh, they have a huge disadvantage.
0: There's no way they're selling enough albums.
12: Oh, okay.
0: Not when the most selling album, the highest selling album of all time is 25 million.
12: Okay, I mean, my guess would be something like, I don't know, Alan Jackson or...
0: Not correct. But you're in the ballpark for era.
12: Or like a Garth Brooks.
0: Garth
12: or...
0: Brooks. There you go.
12: Okay.
0: Number one all time.
12: All right.
0: By over 5 million. He's got 25 million and he's coming to Seattle. Garth Brooks is number one, number three, number four.
12: Oh, he's got multiple.
0: Yeah. Double wow. Live, No Fences, and Triple Live are all in there in the
12: oh,
0: top
12: wow.
0: The top four. You want to guess the highest selling female?
12: Reba?
0: No, it's not a terrible guess, though.
12: Okay.
0: It's in the 90s, mid to late 90s.
12: Shania?
0: There. Look at Steve
12: Oh, really?
0: Eske.
12: Oh.
0: Look at Steven.
12: All right.
0: Steven. You wouldn't get the rest of them, I don't think.
12: Probably
0: not. But yeah, Garth is one. Shania's Come On Over is two. Garth No Fence is three. Garth Triple Live, four. The Chicks, five, formerly Dixie Chicks, of course.
12: And, oh, I would not get that, no.
0: No, Shania at number six. Okay. Kenny Rogers.
12: Oh, okay.
0: At number seven. Shania's back in there again at number eight.
12: Okay.
0: Taylor Swift's Fearless, considered country.
12: Okay.
0: At number nine, and the Chicks rounded out with Fly at number 10. You know what? I'm very proud of you, Steve.
12: Oh, thanks.
0: Good work.
12: Thanks,
0: you got,
12: Jay.
0: You got the two that I didn't think you'd get any, so nice job. I mean, in a nice way. So I mean,
12: yeah.
0: That didn't seem like it was in a nice way.
12: I'll take what I can get.
0: Absolutely.
12: Jay.
0: Good work.

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1: Are we good to go with Warren? That's the question.
2: Allegedly.
1: Wow.
2: He did say yesterday that he's totally in.
1: So, all right. Well, there you go. 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
0: 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Jay Daniels.
1: You like Milk Duds?
2: I do.
1: Raise your hand if you're shocked.
0: Kevin James.
2: Huh. Weird. No one's raising their
1: hand. That is weird.
0: On the big 99.9 Coyote Country.

0: Good day to you, brother.
1: Good day to you.
0: How are you, friend?
1: Really good. How about yourself? I've got coffee going here and listening to the show.
0: Same.
1: And, you know, I need the same.
0: Just letting you know.
1: Yeah, well, good.
2: Yeah. Well, that's two of us.
0: Yeah, that's two out of the three. That's not bad. Steve does not have coffee and hasn't been listening, so that's all right.
1: Yeah. You got orange soda, do you, Steve?
0: Orange soda, Steve-o?
2: Ooh, I should.
0: Apple juice? What do you got?
2: I did have some apple juice earlier.
0: Yeah.
2: Now I'm munching on some water.
1: What is it, ice or something? What?
0: No.
2: No ice.
0: No ice. He's not an ice guy. No.
2: Yeah. No. What do they call that? No. Neat.
0: Neat, if it's ice-free.
2: Yeah. Wow, I'm having water neat.
0: That's super neat.
2: Yeah, some neat water.
0: All right, let's see what your thoughts are on some of these, Warden.
1: Okay.
2: Warren, would you rather have your phone autocorrect every text to sound like Shakespeare or like a pirate?
1: Arg, like a pirate.
0: Yeah. I'm not sure I'd be able to translate some of the Shakespeare. I definitely would have to go pirate as well.
2: Mm, yeah, that would be tough. Although pirate talk could be hard to understand, right?
0: Not compared to Shakespeare, I don't think.
2: Oh, that's true.
0: Arr, Warren, are you coming in on Friday?
1: I'll be there, Jay, with bells on.
0: Yeah, I mean, I don't know if a pirate's going to say bells on, but...
2: with parrots on.
0: Yeah, well, with the parrot on my shoulder.
2: Ooh, yeah. That'd be fun.
0: Yeah, I think I'll go pirate, yeah. Okay. All right, unanimous pirate. Over to you, Steve.
2: Warren, would you rather always win arguments but lose friends, or always lose arguments but have...

0: Okay, that's fair. Yes.
1: Mm-hmm. We know other people who are not built like that.
2: Yes. Yes, we do. Build up inside me, and I'm probably going to go nuts.
1: You're right. You're just going to explode one day because it's all pent up.
0: Yeah.
1: But losing friends would be a bummer, obviously, because, you know, finding true friends is not the easiest thing in the world.
2: No.
1: Steve doesn't care. Yes, Steve. You all figured out we were talking about you.
0: Yeah.
1: With the earlier part of the conversation.
0: Rude.
1: Always, you know, win arguments and don't care what anybody says.
0: That is true.
1: Yes, I understand that.
0: That is true.
1: Win at all costs when it comes to an argument for Steve-O. I think I'm with you, Warren. Yeah, it's just not worth it.
2: Yeah.
0: Okay.
1: Okay, Steven.
0: Mr. Strong, would you rather have your knees make a squeaking sound every time you walk?
1: Wait, he already has that.
2: Yeah, I kind of have that already.
0: Oh, I guess so. Oops. Sorry about that.
1: Rude, Steve.
0: I apologize.
1: Or
0: your elbows honk every time you bend them.
1: Oh, man. That'd be fun.
2: It would be. Boy up there drinking coffee on Tuesday. Honk.
1: Every single time. Oh, man, you couldn't get away with... With anything on that deal, be like, are you sure I'm drinking a lot of coffee today, Warren? No, I'm not. I'm not drinking any coffee. Hardly any coffee. And next thing you know, you just hear the... Sorry if you're driving. I didn't mean to scare you. I feel like I won't do that again.
0: Yeah.
1: Just in case you're not paying attention and all you heard was that. Wow. Yeah, I think I'd go with the knees. Is that what you're going with, Warren, or...
2: Yeah, I'm going to go with the knees. Yeah, squeaking. Yep.
1: Yeah. Although,
2: my elbow butt.
1: Have you ever had shoes that squeak?
2: Oh, yes.
1: Gosh, that's annoying.
2: It is.
1: I have one pair of tennis shoes that for some reason, I don't know why, but every time I take a step, it makes that noise. It is annoying.
0: Oh, a little squeaky squeaky. Oh,
1: totally.
0: Would you rather have them make the actual squeak noise or someone saying, squeak? Like, just that noise.
1: Just the person saying it.
0: Yeah. Ooh. What would be worse?
1: Maybe the person saying it.
2: Yeah, me too.
1: I think I'd rather have the squeaking noise as opposed to squeak, squeak, squeak, squeak.
0: Yeah,
1: squeak,
0: just someone.
1: Squeak,
0: yeah.
1: Squeak, squeak.
0: Every single footstep.
1: Oh, dang it. Warren, anything new between now and Friday? Are you doing anything fun?
2: Well, no, we're going to go, Lori and I are going to go grocery shopping today and pick up a few things in town.
1: Yeah. I'm sorry, go ahead.
2: No, well, I ordered I think I told you that last Friday, I ordered a lawn sweeper, you know, that you tow behind.
1: Well, yeah, you were looking for one. I didn't know if you got one or not. The one that picks up the leaves that you tow behind your mower or tractor.
2: Yes.
1: Yeah.
2: Yes, and I did. Supposed to be here Friday.
1: Oh, how excited are you?
2: I'm very excited, and I hope it doesn't rain because then it might not pick them up.
1: Yeah, I am. I was wondering about that last night when I was looking at my yard, thinking, trying to time it for the rain.
2: Mm. I know.
1: Warren, do you find this? A lot of people, when they're not retired, grocery shopping is a chore because you try to squeeze it in. But now that you are retired, is it more of an event than a chore?
2: Yeah, kind of, because generally when we go in, we have lunch in town or something, you know.
1: Yeah.
2: And, a lot of guys won't go with their wives when they shop, but I don't mind it.
1: Now I'm in the same ballpark as you. I don't mind it. I'd rather do that, unless I got to get work done in the backyard or something. But if I don't have a conflict.
2: Right. And that's the same here. If I've got something going on, Laurie gets them, goes in herself. But we just kind of, make it a together thing.
1: Absolutely. So. Plus, who else is going to control her spending?
2: Yeah.
0: Well, let me ask you this then, Warren. On Thursday, I think I need to go grocery shopping. You got some time in your schedule to go with me, or what are we talking?
2: I would, Steve, for you, I would do it.
1: You know he would.
0: Really?
1: He would.
2: Yep.
0: All right, let's go.
2: Okay.
1: All right, Warren, anything? Lori's like, you have something on Thursday, Warren. I love it.
2: I'm working on a project with a friend of mine to take all the salt water out of the world's oceans because I'm afraid of the fish getting high blood pressure.
1: We'll see you Friday.
2: Okay.
1: Take care. Dang it. He doesn't miss. He doesn't miss.
0: He really doesn't. He really
1: enjoy
0: doesn't.
1: The shopping with Warren on Friday. Or Thursday, I guess, right? Tomorrow?
0: Oh, sure.

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1: News time, Steve-O. What's up?
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1: News is brought to you by Park Gordon Law. Also, let's go ahead and qualify someone right now for the CMA Flyaway. A couple of tickets to go to Nashville, a couple of nights in a hotel, and two tickets to the CMA Awards show. If you want to qualify, we'll take the texter number 30. Text CMA to 509-441-0999. 30th person through on the text line qualifies. All right, Steve, over to you.
2: Excellent. Jay, I think we knew about this before, but the guy who, is it invented? I guess it's technically invented.
1: Okay.
2: Yeah, the inventor of the Pringles can, when he passed away, his final request was to be cremated and buried inside one of the cans.
1: Right.
2: And so he actually is. His kids did that. And now, fast forward to today, where Pringles has, yeah, it's a contest. It's called Once You Drop, and it offers you the chance to be buried in a Pringles can.
1: Oh, boy.
2: You have to sign their will and taste a mint in order to be entered.
1: I get it.
2: And they have the slogan, once you pop, you can't stop.
1: But you can drop.
2: Yeah, I guess so. Right. Onceyoudrop.com is where this contest is located.
1: Onceyoudrop.com.
2: Yeah. The deadline is October 22nd.
1: They got a bunch of them, huh? A bunch of puns wheeled in there.
2: Yeah, they didn't say anything about deadline, but I took it upon myself.
1: Attaboy. Thank you, Steve.
2: Maybe that's in the fine print.
1: No, it was meant. Yeah, it was meant to be.
2: Yeah, exactly. So the deal is they give you, I think it's just a pretty much name, date of birth, email address.
1: Yeah, it's not going to get too crazy.
2: Yeah. And then there's two prizes that come through this. I guess it's kind of a random drawing.
1: Okay.
2: Or they maybe select out of whoever they get to enter this.
1: Right.
2: But the grand prize includes a Pringles can urn, which is engraved and worth approximately $500.
1: Okay.
2: Plus, the winner also receives an after-lifetime supply of Pringles, which is two lifetime supplies.
1: An after-lifetime supply.
2: Uh-huh.
1: Okay.
2: So they're saying it's equal to one can of Pringles every week of the year for the next 200 years.
1: Whoa!
2: Which they did the math for, and apparently it's worth $28,080.
1: Okay.
2: So they're just going to give the person cash.
1: I see, yeah. And the equivalent of. Yeah. All right.
2: And
1: well,
2: so you can buy your Pringles
1: yeah.
2: as you so fit. Or use it for other things,
1: interesting.
2: I assume.
1: Yeah, interesting.
2: But you do have to, I don't know, once you have this, do you have to actually, well, maybe you
1: no,
2: do.
1: I'm sure you don't have to do anything. You get the urn, you get all that, but if you decide, you know, maybe your loved ones would override that decision.
2: It's possible.
1: I don't know. Yeah.
2: It's possible.
1: But they
2: it's
1: do get
2: possible.
1: To have the money, I suppose.
2: Mm-hmm. Oh. And it is kind of a cool, I mean, it's engraved and it's, I
1: seems
2: don't know,
1: nice.
2: Yeah, $500, that's pretty pricey, right?
1: I don't know. I have not priced urns lately. Would you like me to make that Google search for you?
2: I mean, sure.
1: Average cost of an urn. There's a fun one.
2: I'm sure it'll pop right up, though.
1: I'm sure. What a great
2: happy Wednesday.
1: Well, I mean, the standard cost can be between $75 and $400, but the premium would be between $500 and $2,250.
2: Okay, so this is a premium product then.
1: It seems like it. Yeah.
2: Wow. Check you out, Pringles. Way to go.
8: Story number two.
1: Yeah.
2: All right, moving on. How about this one? Jay, you're familiar with what they call when someone has a tattoo, like on their lower back?
1: Yes.
2: You're familiar with what that's called?
1: Mm-hmm, the stamp part of it?
2: Yep,
1: yeah.
2: Yep,
1: mm-hmm.
2: Yep. So now, apparently we're going to blame Gen Z or...
1: Yes, please.
2: Thank Gen Z, maybe. I don't know. They want to rebrand the name to
1: okay.
2: that. So instead, they want to call it... Well, apparently there's several alternatives that have been thought, like discount tag, bumper sticker, okay. booty mark.
1: That's not better.
2: Yeah, and this is the one that I guess has been appreciated or most people agree should be
1: okay.
2: the name of it. Cake topper.
1: I see.
2: Yeah.
1: I mean, it's kind of cute.
2: Do you like it?
1: Bumper sticker is also pretty decent. Better than the one it is now, yeah.
2: Okay. I'm not sure.
1: Classic boomers ruined that one. You know what I'm saying?
2: Yeah.
1: You know
2: typical,
1: what I mean? Yeah.
2: Typical.
1: Blame the boomer.
2: Mm-hmm.
1: Man.
2: I'm not sure if this has a bad, like, meaning to it or something, or why this makes sense. Can I guess I can say it.
1: What is it?
2: Jersey plate?
1: Yeah,
2: what does that mean?
1: I don't know.
2: Okay. That was also another option, apparently.
1: Okay.
2: I don't know. Is that?
1: I mean, obviously, the license plate reference, I would imagine.
2: Okay.
1: That's my guess. I mean, I'm Googling to see if I have any concept.
2: Yeah, I hope it's not something bad. I don't know what I just said.
1: Yeah. Too late. We got a meeting.
2: No. Not a meeting.
1: This is what you've done. Congratulations, Steven.
2: I'm going to take Copper and go to this meeting.
1: Please do.

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1: Okay, Steve, it's final story of the daytime.
2: It is, Jay, and we're going to talk about something that sounds like a horror story.
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11: I'm KXLY by meteorologist Matt Gray. A little cloudier and a little bit warmer this morning around the in the northwest. We'll see warmer temperatures this afternoon. Partly cloudy skies, highs in the 60s for the first time in a few days. A warming trend continues to the end of the week. Highs around 70 by the time we get to Friday afternoon.
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1: You want to take a guess how many vehicles cross the Maple Street Bridge every day here in Spokane?
0: Kevin James.
2: A day, so 24-hour period.
1: That is a single day. Congratulations.
2: Let's say...
1: Easy.
2: Am I going to go way too high or way too low? That's the question.
1: Well, I mean, we won't know until you say a number.
2: 15,000.
1: 45,000 vehicles cross every day.
2: Oh, I thought I was high.
1: Well, I don't know if you are or not, but that number was wrong.
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12: It's the final story of the day. Hip, hip, hip, hooray.
1: Last chance to be great, Steve.
2: Oh, this is it?
1: Well, I mean, for stories.
2: Okay. How about this one? This sounds like something straight out of a movie, Jay.
1: All right.
2: A woman was forgotten at a doctor's office and got trapped inside for the night.
1: Gosh, dang it.
2: I just don't understand how stuff like this
1: happens. Have to be the bathroom then or something?
2: Well, I guess everything was going okay. Well, she went in for an asthma attack. That's what she was suffering
1: from.
2: What
1: a weird place to get stuck. I mean, some places seem to make sense, but a doctor's office, that one doesn't seem to...
2: Bizarre, right?
1: Yeah.
2: They just forgot about her and locked her in the building.
1: I mean, they forgot about me, but that's only in the lobby. You know, you're like, I've been here 7 hours. Is it my time? No? Yeah. Where did this happen?
2: It was in New Hampshire.
1: Classic New Hampshire.
2: Yeah, I know. Yeah. It's always the East Coast, isn't
1: it?
2: Yeah,
1: classic, man.
2: Everything was fine at first, is what they say. They gave her a shot because she was having an asthma attack.
1: Right.
2: And told her, hey, just hang on for a second. We'll be back in a little bit.
1: We'll be back tomorrow.
2: Yeah. Well, the problem is no one ever returned.
1: Did she fall asleep or something? Or
2: no.
1: I mean, that's because usually you'll... Have you ever done that where you think you've been forgotten at a doctor's office and you've opened the door to like look out like, hello? Hello? Hello?
2: Hello? Hello?
1: I've done it. I've actually walked out just, you know, so people are like, oh, yeah, there's a human in there.
2: Hmm.
1: And they knew I was there. It just was taking forever.
2: Okay.
1: But that was like at an urgent care.
2: Interesting. See, well, it's usually that way that you're waiting on the doctor, right?
1: Yep.
2: What was weird was when I had my dermatologist appointment earlier this week.
1: Yep.
2: Since I was the first one there.
1: Clearly.
2: I was waiting in the waiting room for a while, which was fine.
1: Mm-hmm.
2: But when I got into the little room, the guy before the doctor was like, oh, I better hurry up because he's waiting to come in here.
1: He's ready to go. Yeah.
2: And he'll be in here soon. So he left, my bearded friend.
1: Right.
2: Who took my oxygen level for some reason and weighed me and whatever.
1: You want to know how much you weighed. Yeah.
2: I don't know. He closed the door.
1: 165, by the way.
2: Okay. And not 20 seconds later, maybe less, maybe 10 seconds, door opens back up.
1: And it's the doctor?
2: Doctor showed
1: up. He literally was standing in the hallway.
2: He must have been.
1: Yeah,
2: I don't know.
1: That's great.
2: It was fantastic.
1: Yeah, I better hurry up is hilarious. That usually doesn't happen.
2: Yeah. So, yeah,
1: You don't want to start the day behind, though. I get why he was, you know, like, let's go. Get in there and get the info I need.
2: That is true.
1: So I don't have to ask the same questions, which I will anyway, but...
2: I had a doctor growing up. He was known for being late, no matter what time
1: that's
2: you had
1: annoying.
2: Your appointment.
1: Yeah.
2: Even if you were the first one of the day.
1: It's like a half hour late.
2: An hour.
1: Oh, my
2: usually.
1: Goodness. Get a different doctor.
2: Yeah, she probably should have.
1: At least he didn't leave you in the room and forget you were there. How long was this woman locked in the room?
2: Well,
1: probably not locked in.
2: Well,
1: I mean, eventually you'd be locked in the office, but not necessarily in the room.
2: Right, right.
1: Who do you even call for that? Ghostbusters? I mean, what do you mean? You just call them 911? I'm stuck in the doctor's office.
2: Yeah.
1: What?
2: Yeah, that's what you do. Or that's what she did, at least. So what happened was, after a half hour of waiting, you know, saying, hey, we'll be back soon, they didn't show up. So she was like,
1: gosh.
2: Hey, what's going on here? And it seemed kind of quiet. So she looked outside the door, realized, yeah, they had forgotten about her.
1: That's weird.
2: They locked up and left. So she stepped out of the room. The alarm actually went off. She called 911. The police responded, and they rescued her.
1: She's fine. Crazy.
2: Everything's okay. But, yeah, she probably won't be going back to the office is what she said.
1: No. Also, good thing that she didn't, like, have a second asthma attack. You're basically locked in the doctor's office, but no one's there to help you.
2: Right.
1: Oh, man.
2: That's bizarre.
1: Yeah, that's not a good one.
2: So the company apologized. They said they dropped the ball.
1: Clearly.
2: Mm-hmm. And they are supposed to clear and check before closing.
1: I mean, yeah, I was going to say, I think that's literally someone's job. Yeah, the person who locks the door on the way out is supposed to make sure no one's in there.
2: Yeah. I would always...
1: I mean, lock me in a casino or something, or, you know, someplace like that, where, oh, no.
2: Right.
1: Darn.
2: Yeah. I would always be the last one to leave my radio station when I was in Minnesota.
1: Yeah.
2: And I would like, double check.
1: To make sure constantly. No one was in there?
2: Number one, also that the door was locked. I would, like,
1: tug on the way out. Well, of course, yeah. I mean, that's normal.
2: Yeah.
1: Yeah, you don't want to be the guy who, you know, accidentally thought he locked it, didn't lock it. You get there in the morning, everything's gone.
2: Mm-hmm.
1: Yeah, that's not how you keep a job.
2: Yeah, there goes 10 computers.
1: Right, 10 whole computers.
2: I don't know.
1: Huge, huge station.
2: I don't know. Wow. Like that. Okay, maybe it was more than 10.
1: 10 stations, one microphone. Gigantic
2: right.
1: Business.
2: Uh-huh.
13: 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Hotter than the red on the cattle brand. Cause she's a gold digger with a quick trigger. A cast iron skillet.

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1: What?
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11: It's Whip the Whip Wednesday. Husky, husky, husky.
10: Beat the show. It's time to beat the show. Beat the show. It's time to beat the show. Beat the show. It's time to beat the show. Step right up. It's time to beat the show.
11: Hold up.

0: go.
1: Oh, it is a Whip the Wimp Wednesday. Hello, Jocelyn. How are you?
2: I'm doing good. How are you?
1: Good. What's new?
2: Oh, nothing. Headed into work.
1: Going to beat Steve today?
2: Absolutely.
1: Yeah.
3: Oh, confident.
1: Yeah. Well, that's what you got to be. Got to go into
3: sure,
1: it with that.
3: Yeah, no, I get it. I mean, I'm certainly not confident.
1: Jocelyn, do you like desserts?
2: I do.
1: Okay. All right. Well,
2: I
1: that's the
2: bake for a while.
1: Oh, really? Okay. Well, it's National Dessert Day, so that's our topic today. Steve, I will see you in about 60 seconds-ish.
3: Okay. Sounds good.
1: Goodbye, Stephen. All right, Jocelyn, 7 questions in 60 seconds. Pass if you get stuck. Are you ready?
2: Yep.
1: All right, Jocelyn, here we go. What do most Americans say that their favorite dessert is?
2: Ice cream.
1: At 350 degrees, how long would you bake a 9-inch round cake?
2: About 25 minutes.
1: This top-rated cooking show actually has the word top in its name. What is it?
2: Top, I was going to say Top Chef, something
1: like that. Okay. In the early 1900s, which brand aggressively marketed itself with the official slogan, America's Most Favorite Dessert?
2: Nabisco?
1: Yeah, I can't remember the name. Nabisco, okay. What is the most famous frozen treat that Wendy's has called? What is it called?
2: A frosting.
1: And what classic Italian dessert translates literally into lift me up or pick me up in English?
2: I was going to say tiramisu, but I don't think that's it either.
1: Well, it is. So hold on for a second. You got that one. Ran out of time for question number 7. We'll see how Steve does. You did well with the ones you answered. Let's bring Steve back in. Steve, I wish you the best of luck.
3: Hi.
1: I think you'll probably get all of them.
3: Ooh, really?
1: No. Let's see how you do, though.
3: I'm just going to answer creme brulee.
1: I do enjoy how gullible you are, though. Yeah. Really? No, not at all, actually. We'll see, though. I'm sure you'll do fine.
3: No, I'm confident.
1: Okay, here we go, Steve. Mm-hmm. What do most Americans say their favorite dessert is?
3: Ice cream.
1: At 350 degrees, how long would you bake a 9-inch round cake?
3: 30 minutes. That seems not right. I'll say that, though.
1: This top-rated cooking show actually has the word top in its name.
3: Top Chef.
1: In the early 1900s, which brand aggressively marketed itself with the official slogan, America's Most Famous Dessert?
3: Ooh. Nestle Toll House? The chocolate chips? That doesn't make any sense. But sure, I'll say it.
1: What is the famous frozen treat from Wendy's called?
3: A frosty.
1: What classic Italian dessert translates literally into lift me up or pick me up in English?
3: Gelato.
1: Yep, that's correct. Spell dessert.
3: Oh, I always get this wrong. D-E-S-E-R-T. No, that's desert.
1: That's correct. That's correct. You're wrong. Let's see how we did. Ice cream's America's favorite dessert, guys. Everybody says ice cream, like 42% or something like that, say ice cream is their favorite. Do you agree with that, Jocelyn? You think that's your favorite?
2: See, it wouldn't be for me, but I figured it would be for America.
1: Yeah, it's 1-1. What do you bake a 9-inch round cake at 350 degrees? The internet says between 30 and 40, so I got to give Steve a point.
3: Oh, wow.
1: Jocelyn said 25. Okay. She says her oven is better than your oven, so that's why it's quicker. Sorry about that. 2-1. You both got the next one. Top Chef is the top-rated cooking show with the word top in its name. It's now 3-2.
3: Nice.
1: This was a hard question. In the early 1900s, which brand aggressively marketed itself with the official slogan, America's Most Famous Dessert? It's Jell-O, believe it or not.
3: Oh.
2: Wow.
1: Who thinks of that as dessert?
2: I knew that from somewhere.
1: Yeah. Nabisco was Jocelyn's answer. Steve said Nestle's, you know, as in the Toll House for the cookies. No points on that one.
3: Okay.
1: Jell-O with whipped cream, Steve, in or out?
3: I don't really like Jell-O.
1: What?
3: Not my thing.
1: You either, Jocelyn?
2: No.
1: Not even if you, put the whipped cream in there and mix it all together?
2: Absolutely not.
1: Hmm. So I won't even ask you about fruit and Jell-O because that's terrible. It's a terrible idea. You guys knew that Wendy's dessert was a Frosty. Frosty, also one of the original five items on Wendy's menu, even way back when in like the 1950s.
3: Wow. Also the name of the snowman.
1: That is correct. I would have given that as a clue if I had time.
3: Okay, good.
1: The classic Italian dessert that translates into lift me up or pick me up in English is not gelato, Steve. I was joking.
3: Oh.
1: Tiramisu.
3: Oh.
1: And that's exactly what Jocelyn said.
3: Nice.
1: For a 4-4 tie.
3: Nicely done, Jocelyn.
1: Jocelyn did not get to question 7, unfortunately, because how would you have spelled dessert, Jocelyn?
2: D-E-S-S-E-R-T. I'm from the desert with one F.
1: Yeah.
3: Oh, well, that's kind of cheating.
1: Yeah, is it, though? Steve, because you spelled it incorrectly, minus 2 points.
3: What?
1: Jocelyn, congratulations. What? Yeah, you got to learn how to spell, bro. What? It's the easiest question of all, and you got it wrong. You would have been better off if you hadn't gotten to it, but you didn't. You did get to it. You misspelled it. So instead of dessert today, you get to eat sand. Or you know what? I got even a better idea, Steve. Why don't you pound sand?
3: Oh, I'm pounding the desk right now out of anger.
1: Jocelyn, we're going to get you a 4-to-subs classic combo, which is a medium classic sub bag of chips and a drink. Congratulations on that. Well done.
2: Thank you.
1: All right, and today you whipped the wimp, and that's just so much fun.
3: Well, you know, I'm going to get all these. So I get all these losses because you keep subtracting points from me.
1: Wow, not like you don't deserve them. Not like you don't deserve.
2: Meaning like a personal problem.
1: Yeah, get him.
3: What?
1: Get him. Pile on. Yeah.
3: No piles. No piles. Oh. No sand.
2: Everybody's ganging up on me.
1: Everybody's ganging up on Steve. That's what happens. Jocelyn, hold on for 1 second. Congratulations. Thanks for playing. E-S-E-R-T. No, that's desert.
3: Whatever, man. Whatever.

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0: The Jay and Kevin Show. Jay Daniels.
13: All right, you can have the first letter. I'll take the last letter. Let's see how we do.
2: Okay.
0: Kevin James.
2: 3, 2, 1, F.
13: S. Fuss. Fuss.
0: On the Coyote Country.
14: Good morning, Clyde.
2: It's time to learn the stat of the day.
15: All right. What do you have there, Steve?
2: 58% of people, Jay, say they like the idea of shopping on a smaller holiday budget this year.
15: Yeah.
2: It should be 100%.
15: I mean, I don't know who. No, you know what? I'm all in favor of spending more.
2: They say more specifically, I guess, this year because the hunt for best deals excites them.
15: Okay. I can see that.
2: So that's the reasoning behind it?
15: I think people do sometimes like to shop for deals just because you feel like you're winning.
2: Yeah, it does kind of feel like that. Like it's a victory, a small victory, a victory.
15: Yeah. Yeah, you're like, man, I got this for, you know, $264. No way.
2: Yeah.
15: Yeah, huh?
2: You ever see those shows of the people who are like professional couponers? Or maybe they're just like short videos or something?
15: I have not, no.
2: Okay, there's people who, I don't know if that it's technically professional, but they're really good at couponing.
15: Okay.
2: And they pride themselves and they have like books of coupons and they go to the grocery store and then they wind up getting money back or something.
15: Yeah.
2: Like how awesome is that?
15: Well, I mean, I feel like that's a lot of work, right? I feel like that's a lot.
2: Yeah. And then also making sure things don't expire and yeah. There's
15: believe me, I guarantee you it's worth it. I mean, I've seen some of that where, yeah, I made X amount and I'm like, dang, that's. I should do that. And then the second I stop thinking about it, I'm like, not doing that.
2: Fair. You have a purchase you made in mind that excites you, Jay? Because you're like, oh, I got such a great deal on that. Like a lawnmower or something, or a TV, or...
15: I always feel like I got a pretty good deal. I always have that feeling like, I think I got a pretty good deal.
2: Uh-huh.
15: I try not to buy something that I don't think I got a pretty good deal on.
2: That's fair. So you think the majority...
15: I feel like I do if it's a major purchase.
2: Okay. The majority of things, though, you think
15: The bigger the purchase is, Steve, the more likely I am to take time to find out if I am getting a good deal.
2: Okay.
15: Like, oh, on the truck, you know, I got a pretty good deal on that. I mean, did I get the best deal ever? I doubt it, but...
2: You think you did pretty well.
15: I mean, I took like 3 years to buy one, so I feel like, yeah, I got a pretty good deal on it.
2: Okay. Here's a question for you, then. You ever go someplace where you can kind of negotiate a price?
15: Well, I mean, a lot of people say you can negotiate everywhere. I've never really done that. Like, you just go into a store and say, you know, you see the posted price. You're like, hey, how about I give you, you know, $209 instead of $240?
2: I mean,
15: I don't know. It just feels weird.
2: I'm thinking more of like a garage sale.
15: Or something
2: to that effect. You've done that before, correct?
15: Garage sales I don't go to, and these people will go to a garage sale and negotiate a quarter off of a book. Like, bro, come on now. I mean, just give the guy a dollar, okay? I don't think we need to go 75 cents.
2: Well,
15: those to me are not worth it. If I'm going to negotiate, hopefully it will be on something that's higher priced, so there's more bang for the buck, if you will.
2: Okay. More bang for the $1.25.
15: I mean, literally, the negotiating quarters at a garage sale, I'm out.
2: You don't like that?
15: I don't. I remember we've had garage sales where people are like, would you take 75 cents? Actually, no, I'd rather throw it away.
2: Then have a bunch of change.
15: Then give you a one quarter off deal on a dollar item.
2: Have the satisfaction.
15: I'm going to donate this to anybody other than you. Congratulations, you've ruined the experience. Please leave my driveway. It's so bad.
2: Please leave my driveway.
15: God, get out. Yeah, and then I throw the item at him and break it. And I'm like, see, now it's broken, and I don't even care.
2: You see what you've done?
15: Yeah.
2: Do you realize
15: what you've ruined it for everyone now?
2: Yeah, thanks a lot.
15: Now I'm mad. I'm closing the door.

0: Thanks a lot.
1: Now I'm mad. I'm closing the door. See ya.
0: End of garage sale.
1: End of garage sale. I don't want to negotiate over a quarter.
0: Okay. Well, noted. No negotiating with you.
1: Yeah, not that way, at least. Again, if it's like something that's, you know, I ask 100 and somebody goes, yeah, I'd give you 80. And you're like, okay, well, then I can consider that. At least you realize 20 bucks might be worth negotiating over.
0: Yeah, would you go 90?
1: I would go 90, yes.
0: How about 95?
1: Why are you going up?
0: Don't worry about it.
1: Do you understand how negotiating works? You're supposed to be getting a better deal. So I put the price on for 100. Steve goes, would you take 110? I would, Steve. Yes, thank you. All right, 120, final offer.
0: You haven't answered if you'd take it, though.
1: I will. Oh, yes. I would take 120 for my $100 item.
0: Okay. And do you...
1: Thank you for negotiating with me.
0: You're
1: Please
0: welcome.
1: Come again.
0: Do you also plan on searching out good deals for the holidays?
1: I don't know that I'm going to need anything.
0: What about, don't you buy gifts for, like, your wife and your kids and
1: no.
0: stuff?
1: No.
0: You don't do gifts?
1: We
0: oh,
1: do
0: yeah,
1: not.
0: You do experiences.
1: Yes, that is correct.
0: That's right. That's
1: yeah,
0: right.
1: We've given up on the gifts thing.
0: Mm-hmm.
1: You know, obviously, if there are small children involved, it's different. But my children are not young, so...
0: Okay.
1: So you're... Go buy your own stuff.
0: So you're not doing any gift shopping, really.
1: I know. It's the greatest ever. It's so fun. Holidays are great.
0: Yeah, that's pretty awesome. Yeah, because who else are you buying gifts for?
1: No, that well, I mean, we'll probably get some from my mom and sister.
0: Oh,
1: we always do that one. So
0: that's fine.
1: That's great.
0: Yeah, that's a good point.
1: Uh-huh. But I always make my wife and I always look at each other like, are we for real, like, not doing it? Or are we just saying we're not doing it and then we're doing something small? But you got to, like, everybody's got to buy into that one.
0: That is true. So... Do you buy small gifts, though?
1: Not if she says. I mean, if she says, absolutely not. Because then, if I do, then she gets mad. We said we weren't doing that. I'm like, I don't ever listen to you, because all you do is talk.
0: Well, oh, hey.

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1: 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Took them to the regular mechanic that we use to get those problems remedied. The mechanic then told us, hey, you're going to need brakes all around. 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
15: It is Hawk Topics. Our friend Steve Hawk is here.
16: Woo! Sorry about that. I was
5: Producer Steve is in an awkward, weird mood today, and he caught me off guard a little bit.
6: Really? What were you
5: doing? Just a little bit. He was just saying hello, but in his awkward Producer Steve way, he was saying hello.
7: I see. Was just waving.
6: Oh, let's see.
5: Sure were.
6: Let me see it.
7: I was just going.
6: Oh, yeah.
5: It's a weird wave.
7: Oh, it's because
5: like a mannequin hand is just being thrown at me or something.
6: He also extends his arm forward.
5: Yeah.
6: Instead of just like waving like close to his body,
5: right.
6: He puts his hand way out.
5: And his fingers are extended like he's trying to catch a baseball. And it's like, what are you doing? I don't understand what that wave is. It's like a mannequin hand.
7: I was just doing it left-handed.
5: Oh, okay.
6: Oh, sure, that makes a difference.
5: Yeah, that's true.
6: I was going to say, that must be a left-handed wave.
5: That's, here you go. Nailed it.
6: Clearly. Do you, do you ever head nod?
5: All the time.
6: Like, you just give them the, you know, like, it's usually someone maybe you don't know that well.
5: I see what you're saying.
6: As a greeting, you do the nod?
5: Yeah, to guys.
6: See, that's why I was just going to say that. I did it accidentally to a woman.
5: Oops.
6: And
5: game over.
6: I immediately was like, why did I just do that?
5: It feels awkward.
6: Now, I had met the person before, but it was only like just briefly.
5: Sure.
6: So then I wasn't expecting to see them. And I walked by, but it looked like they were talking to another person. They looked dead at me. So I'm like, not going to go, hey, normally on that situation, I would just give a little wave, but I didn't wave. I just nodded. And then she nodded back. And then it was like, now it felt really weird.
5: Let me ask you this. Was it a down nod or up?
6: It was down, which I think was also wrong.
5: No, I don't think so.
6: Down is better.
5: I don't know.
7: Well, I think it looks like you want to fight somebody.
6: Well,
7: I
6: down think it, does
5: the guy the, it's like what I do when I see my guys is I do a back like
6: yeah,
5: up.
6: Yeah. Yes. I understand. I get
5: so
6: that
5: I'm
6: one.
5: Wondering if maybe you're one, like down high there.
6: No,
5: you know, it's not a wink. Now I didn't mean to do the wink and the high there. Well, yeah,
6: no,
5: I did, but
6: said
5: I did
6: the high there. That ruined it.
5: but you know, you put your head down, and maybe it doesn't have to have a wink or a comment.
6: Yeah,
5: but it's more of a I don't know. It's more subtle. It's more friendly. It's
6: wait,
5: more.
6: So you go up if you know them?
5: No, I don't think about it that much. I'm just trying to think of what happens when I do this.
6: I don't know. I think I do both, and I don't know that there's rationale behind it.
5: I think that maybe sometimes I do a down nod. Not that often, though. That seems awkward.
6: The whole thing was so weird. It weirded me out. And then I felt like, gosh, I can't go back and redo that. Now I feel dumb.
5: Yeah.
7: Oh, you can redo it.
6: Kill. I just go back by the office and go up nod? Or
7: yeah.
6: Just going back
7: like, sorry, I do want to fix this.
6: Yeah,
7: my bad. I made a mistake.
5: Yeah, I think that it's too bad that you didn't do the wave. Because that would have been the way to go, I think, with her.
6: Yeah, oh,
5: with guys,
6: sure.
5: You know, he just walked by and do the up nod.
6: Yeah, it doesn't matter.
5: No.
6: Yeah, you're fine either way.
7: Absolutely. I don't know. The up seems very aggressive.
5: No, it doesn't.
6: I don't know. Down's way more. I feel down's more aggressive. Is it not?
5: Something. Like, I don't know. It's just awkward.
6: Well,
5: it's just weird. I'm better than you.
6: Right, that's what I'm saying.
5: A little bit.
6: It was bad. Huh. The whole thing was bad. I wanted to go back and undo it, but I couldn't.
5: Yeah, the up nod, that's just what I do. I don't. That's always just been instead of having to say hi or anything, you know, you just
6: up nod. Up nod is, hey.
5: Hey.
6: Yeah. That's what that means.
7: Oh,
6: hey.
7: To me, it seems more like a...
6: Yeah, and that down nod is like, don't talk to me.
5: Yeah.
7: No, it seems like more of a top of the morning to you.
5: I see. It could be that way. It depends on what you do with your eyes and your mouth and all that stuff. But, right.
7: Mouth?
5: Jay, you know, when you do the down nod and then your eyebrows come down too, you scowl. So you've got this, hey.
6: Yeah.
5: So you've got that look.
6: Yeah,
5: and then
6: I
5: you,
6: will punch you. Yeah.
5: Trying to do your Irish impersonation over here. Top of the morning to you. You've got that, you've got that gleeful look on your face while you're nodding down. So a lot of it has to do with facial expressions.
6: I'll say here's what the internet says. Up nod.
5: Yep.
6: Chin up, right? So chin,
5: sure, sure.
6: Up,
5: chin
6: yeah,
5: up,
6: obviously. Casual. Informal greeting to friends, peers, and equals.
5: There you go.
6: Down nod, uh-oh. More formal, serious gesture of respect, acknowledgement, and difference.
5: Bingo!
6: Yeah.
7: All right, I'm going to have to start doing it up then.
5: I was right, as awkward as it feels.
6: As always.
5: I don't know about
6: as
5: that.
6: As always.
5: Yeah, write that home. Send that note home. He's always right.
6: It's sick. Good luck.
7: Here's your doctor's note.
6: And then give the down nod.
5: Yeah, sure. Yeah. You go. With the scowl.
6: Your husband's always right. Down nod.
7: This is serious.
6: Yeah, no kidding. Heidi said on the text line that I must be grumpy this morning because garage sale topic made me go crazy because Steve was talking about like negotiating at stores.
5: At stores?
6: Yeah, like I know it's weird.
5: Like
6: some
5: at
6: people,
5: Macy's?
6: Some people,
5: I don't want to pay that. Let's bargain.
6: Some people do it.
5: Okay.
6: At just like regular stores, which is weird.
5: Okay.
6: And not the traditional like a car dealer thing. Not that kind
5: okay.
6: of stuff.
5: Okay. Right.
6: But you know, just a regular store. Some people do that. And I said, you know, I only would negotiate or accept negotiations based on the price. So in other words, if it's a higher priced item, you're more likely to be able to, you know, take a negotiation. Yeah. Like, even if you're selling something on Marketplace for 100 and someone goes, I'll give you, you know, 85 for it. You expect that.
14: A lot of times, yes.
6: But I say, you know, we've had garage sales before, and it's been a dollar item, and a guy's like, I'll give you 75. I'm like, I'd rather throw it away than give it to you for 75 cents.
14: That's a little grumpy, yeah.
5: I mean, sure, because that's what garage sales are supposed to be. It's just a big bargaining thing.
6: For a quarter?
5: Well, that's what they all do, though.
6: I know, it drives me crazy, yeah. I don't want your change. Either take it for a dollar or I'm donating this to somebody.
5: And then you just have to be okay with yourself.
6: I know.
5: Sitting with yourself, telling that guy and whomever else is there in the driveway at the same time hearing this.
6: Yes, correct. Yeah.
5: That's the guy that just said, no, I'd rather throw it away, jerk. Get out of here.
6: Which I've never said, but I really, really want to. I actually want to have a garage sale just so I can say that phrase. Hey, would you take 75 cents? I'd rather throw it away.
5: I'm all about marking it up because I know they're going to blowball me. Not lowball, but whatever. They're going to come in lower. And then I'm going to say, yes, please, take it away. That's why I have it in my driveway. I don't want to move it back
6: in
5: my
6: house. It's not going back in the house. Yeah. That's got to be the rule. That's what we do. Do you do that? First of all, do you have garage sales? You've had in the past.
5: Yes, we did.
6: Never again?
5: We put it back into the house and said, we'll save this for the next one.
6: Dang it.
5: I know.
6: That's a no-no.
5: I know.
6: It's a one-way street out of the
5: house. That's what I thought.
14: I'll give you 75 cents, though, for that.
5: I'm ready to just give it away.
6: Yeah.
14: You wouldn't give it to me for 75?
5: Quarter, no.
14: Why not?
6: No, because you wanted to negotiate off of a dollar, Producer Steve.
14: All right, I'll give you 77 cents.
6: Also, he doesn't know how it works because I said I'd have a $100 item, and you know, someone says 85, I kind of expect that. And he's like, yeah, but would you take 90? I go, oh, you're going up. Why are you going up?
5: No. It must be 85.
6: I must take less.
5: Downward, not. No.
14: Why so angry?
6: Yeah. So anyway. All right. Well, you want to hang out for round two?
5: We've
6: got a couple of things for you here.
14: I'll give you 75 cents to hang out.
6: Ooh. Well, there's a dollar. There's a dollar been sitting on the counter for about 3 months now. Just take that thing.
14: I'll give you $1.75 to hang out.

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11: Michael Baumgartner, protecting your power bill and cleaning up Congress.
12: 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I sponsored a law banning representatives from trading stocks. Politicians shouldn't get rich on inside information, and they should remember that they're voting for you. not their pocketbooks. It's time members of Congress remember they are elected to serve, not to get rich.
11: Lower costs, honest government, results for Eastern Washington. 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
12: I'm Michael Baumgartner, candidate for Congress, and I approve this message because families should always come first.
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14: I'm KXLY meteorologist Matt Gray. A little cloudier and a little bit warmer this morning around the inland northwest. We'll see warmer temperatures this afternoon. Partly cloudy skies, highs in the 60s for the first time in a few days. A warming trend continues to the end of the week. The highs around 70 by the time we get to Friday afternoon.
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15: When I want to wake up at 7 o'clock, I'll set an alarm for 7 o'clock. But also I want to feel awake at 7, so I'll set another alarm for 6:55. But I might sleep through those. I'll set another one for 7:05 just to be safe.
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18: Hello.
17: Hawk is here. Hello. I forgot to ask you this yesterday. I believe you were here yesterday, yeah?
18: I was.
17: Yeah. Steve had a story about lemonade stands, et cetera, et cetera.
18: Oh, yeah.
17: And how much money they've made for charity and that kind of thing. And I asked him if you ever stopped and bought lemonade, and I believe you said yes. Producer Steve, yeah?
18: Mm-hmm. Yeah.
17: Have you purchased lemonade from a lemonade
18: Absolutely.
17: Can? Do you drink it?
18: Yes, on the spot. And I usually buy another one. I usually will down it just like, and then say, oh, man, that was good, young man. Give me another one.
17: You're a good soul.
19: What if it's not good?
18: Well, I'd probably still do it.
17: I think you buy another one anyway. Yeah. Mm. I also asked Steve if you have you ever done the kids want a dollar and you give them five and you tell them to keep the change?
18: Oh, yeah.
17: And he's like, no, man, a dollar's a dollar. You got to teach these kids the value of money. But you've done the $5 one?
18: Yeah. Well, I don't know if it's been five, but I've definitely given them more and said, I don't need any money back. I was at a baseball game where somebody very smartly, it was at a baseball park, it was Little League baseball. There's a couple of games going on at one time.
17: Yep.
18: And the young man set up a little stand right there in the parking lot. Genius.
17: Oh, yeah,
18: I visited him three times and I paid him, three times.
17: I like it. Yeah, that's awesome.
18: And he loved it.
17: Yeah.
18: You're going to come back for more? Do you want strawberry or lemonade this time?
17: Was there an adult with them?
18: Yeah, sitting in the background.
17: I am more likely to drink it. I've had a bad experience with watching a kid stir lemonade with his arm.
18: Okay.
17: And I was, since then, I don't drink it.
18: Yeah, yeah.
17: It was just one of those, you just reached in there and stirred it. You want me to stir it up for you? And I was like, not anymore.
18: Not with a teaspoon.
17: No. Thanks, yeah. Do you have anything other than your arm? Because I'll take it with me to go and then drive away and pour it out, but. Yeah, since then, I haven't had any. I've purchased this, but I haven't drank any.
18: Yeah. Mm. And I have had some bad ones. Like, oh, okay. I don't know what kind of mixture you use.
17: Yeah, it's very watery or whatever.
18: 95% water, and then I don't know what kind of packet that was. I don't think they made those generic ones anymore.
17: Not very lemony.
18: No, I'm sure it wasn't.
17: Unfortunately, yeah. Hey, do celebrities' advertising influence your purchases?
18: They don't, but that's probably because I work in the field of advertising.
17: Sure.
18: So when I hear them, oh, yeah, there's his voice again.
17: Yeah, or...
18: There's her voice.
17: Do they do a product? Like, is that can still sitting over there? Is there a can right here on top of the counter, like a pop can?
18: Yeah.
17: Yeah. So that is Ella Langley's new energy drink. Yeah, called Bum.
18: Bum.
17: Mm-hmm.
18: All right.
17: What is the flavor? Dr. something?
18: Dr. Bum.
17: Yeah, Dr. Bum. Huh. Yeah. Yeah. I only bought it because I had seen her advertising. As my wife's like, we should try that. It's brand new. And not surprisingly, I guess it was really good. It tastes like Dr. Pepper.
18: Ooh,
17: Dr. Bum.
18: I get it.
17: Okay, I just want to make sure I drew it for you.
19: And is it healthy for you or something? Or what's the deal?
17: It's just energy.
19: Okay.
17: Yeah, it just provides. It has like caffeine or
18: and
17: something.
18: And a pretty can. Look at that. Sure. Tall and slender, so you feel that way.
17: Yeah. As long as I look like the can, I'm in.
19: Yeah, tall and slender.
18: Yeah, you know, I do that. I absolutely do that. Yeah. I was trying to think back, and how about this, though? Kind of not food-related, but I used to love John Daly's golf game.
17: Yep.
18: And then he put out golf balls, and he put out all this, and he started merchandising himself.
17: Right, yeah.
18: And I was all in for a while.
17: Yeah. Yeah, that one's an easy one. If it's gear.
18: Yeah, I guess so, but they're just putting their name on it.
17: Absolutely. Like they may have it. Nothing to do with right. that. Yeah. But you're like, oh, I like it.
18: And so would I drink anything that was, yeah, maybe.
17: Yeah. I mean, at least I might try it.
18: Sure.
17: You know, and sometimes it only takes the first purchase.
18: But I didn't start, you know, buying Paul Newman salad dressing because, oh, there's Paul Newman. I trust him.
17: Right.
18: I don't know.
17: Why did you then?
18: Just to try something new, and I was like, oh, dang, that's pretty good.
17: Yeah, yeah, well, yeah.
18: It didn't have anything to do with Paul Newman. It had more to do with my palate.
17: Yeah, well, once you've tasted it.
18: Yep.
17: Sometimes it only takes the first bite.
18: Yeah.
17: I guess that's why they want the celebrity.
18: And that could be it. That could totally be it.
17: Just get to that first thing, and then, you know, then it's up to the product. Yep. Either it wins or it loses.
18: You got my attention versus just that black and white generic one. I was like, exactly. Yeah, that must be black and white generic.
17: Right.
19: Do friends and family influence your purchases on...
17: So, like, if your brother or sister somebody calls, hey, I tried blah, blah, blah.
18: Oh, absolutely.
17: Blah. Yeah.
19: More so than celebrities.
18: Absolutely.
17: Well, yeah, they've already done the taste test.
18: Yep.
17: Yeah.
18: I'll believe you before I'll believe Paul Newman.
19: Really?
17: Wow.
19: Well, Steve, let me tell you, I got something for you.
17: I bet you do.
18: Yeah, sure.
17: He really branches out a lot to then try new stuff.
18: Gives me that look.
17: Yeah.
18: The producer, Steve, I've got something for you. Look.
19: Yeah. You ever hear of Kraft Singles cheese slices?
18: I love those.
17: Yeah.
18: I fold them up, put a little mustard in between, and snack
17: Thank
18: on them.
17: You.
18: Love that
17: Thank
18: snack.
17: Thank you. Yeah. What? That is perfect.
18: Yeah.
19: You do what?
17: Sometimes I'll put it like, you know, I'll take a piece of turkey.
18: Me too.
17: Slap the cheese slice in there.
18: Fold it up.
17: Yep. Mustard.
18: See stuff ya. In your mouth.
17: Heck yeah, you do.
18: Yeah. And then, no, I don't close the refrigerator. I make another one.
17: Thank you. I'm only going to eat one. Why is the fridge open then? Don't worry about it.
18: Yeah. Well, luckily, I'm not the only one who does that.
17: Yes, that's great. Have you ever done green olives on the inside of it? You just got to branch out a little.
18: I will tonight.
17: Yeah. But so they fit nicely in there when it's rolled up. Yeah.
18: I'm thinking about it going, dang, that's so genius. Why haven't I thought of that?
17: You're welcome.
18: Man.
19: Do you keep green olives handy?
18: Yes.
19: Really?
18: Absolutely. They're in the door of the refrigerator every day.
17: They're the best.
19: Why? What?
17: I've done jalapenos in there too. I mean, I mixed it up a little bit. With it. Yeah.
19: Why?
18: I love green olives. I think they're great on salad, on pizza, on the cheese slice, mustard, and turkey.
17: They are great on all of those.
18: Green olives are great.
19: Huh.
17: Hey, I got something for you, Steve. It's called green olives. You should try it.
18: Oh, they're magical.
17: They're magical.
18: You put five in my hand, I'll just eat them like candy.
17: Absolutely.
19: What in the world?
18: With pimento.
17: Yeah. Since the holidays are coming, have you ever had this thing called cheese balls?
18: Yeah.
17: Where you bake the cheese around the green olive. You're thinking of actual cheese.
18: Yeah, you know those gross ones, a plastic container.
17: Yeah, you don't get those. No. Oh, you're thinking
18: they sit on top of the refrigerator.
17: Cheese puffs.
18: Oh, cheese puffs. Yeah.
17: Yeah, those are terrible. No.
19: No, they're delicious.
17: He's like 10. Heskey's like 10 years old. My mom makes a recipe where you do grated cheese.
18: Okay.
17: And then you wrap an olive in it.
18: Oh, yes, I have.
17: Roll it up, bake it. Man.
18: Yeah. Can you make some tomorrow?
17: I'll see you tomorrow.
19: What in the Minnesota? Coyote
17: Country. I don't know if that's a Minnesota thing or not.
18: I don't either, but I want five.
17: A thousand.
19: Yeah. 5,000, yeah.

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9: I'm not really afraid of snakes. I'm not really that big of a fan. I'm not going to hang out with them.
8: Kevin James.
9: You?
10: Oh, I don't want to hang out with anybody. I mean, anything. I mean, I don't know.
9: Oh, that was a little too telling.
8: On the big 99.9 Coyote Country.
11: It's Jay and Kevin. Clip of the day.
9: Hey, wow. Look at it. Clip of the day time already.
10: It's that time of the day.
9: Where does the day go, Steve?
10: I don't know. It's already Wednesday?
9: It's already October? Okay.
10: Halfway through. Are we halfway? Yeah, I guess we are. Pretty much.
9: Tomorrow.
10: Yeah.
9: I think it's more considered the halfway point. But yeah, you're close enough.
10: Okay. I'll take it.
9: Yeah.
10: So this clip right here, Jay, I don't know. It's a mom talking to her daughter, asking her where her father went for the day, I guess, or maybe okay. for a vacation or something.
9: Uh-huh.
10: And the conversation between the two of them is quite entertaining.
12: Where did Daddy go today?
13: His Miami?
12: Yeah. No, he went to Miami.
13: He went to your Miami.
12: No, Miami.
13: Your Miami.
12: No, it's called my. It's not mine. It's Miami.
13: Yes, your Miami.
12: No, it's Miami.
13: Your Miami.
12: No. Miami.
13: Miami.
12: Not no. Miami.
13: Miami.
12: You're so funny.
9: The look on that kid's face was great. I saw that video and I was.
10: Oh, did you?
9: Yeah, it just made me laugh the whole time. Like, no, Miami. Well, I'm trying to tell you, yes, it's your Ammy. I don't need the Ammy. It's not mine. It's yours.
10: No whammies, no whammies.
9: No, Miami. Your Ammy. Where did he go? His Ammy. No, Miami. Ah. Who's on first?
10: What's on second?
9: Yeah, that's great. I love that little kid's voice, too.
10: Yeah. And she was, what, maybe five? Maybe
9: yeah,
10: at the most?
9: Probably a little less, yeah.
10: Okay. Yeah. Four?
9: I'm guessing 3 to 4, yeah.
10: 3 to 4. Okay.
9: Miami, your Ammy, his Ammy.
10: Uh-huh.
9: Yeah. I don't understand that Miami is an actual place. I just think Ammy is the place.
10: Right. And also, how smart of a kid to be like...
9: To get the difference?
10: Yeah, like yours, yeah. Mine.
9: Right.
10: His, I mean, that's pretty good.
9: Yeah.
10: Well done.
9: Yeah, you can have Ammy. Nobody wants Ammy, so it is your Ammy. Congratulations.
10: Yeah, I mean, it's half of Miami.
9: Yeah, sure. Absolutely.
10: I don't know.
9: Thank you, Stephen. Appreciate the clip.
10: Mm-hmm.
9: Oh, gosh, did I have one more I was going to play today? Oh, I was going to play this one. Hold on a second. Let me get to it. So this one has been making the rounds again. This is a story that's been around a minute. But I thought of it today because of the announcement of Garth being in Seattle.
10: Okay.
9: So if you missed that announcement, he's coming on November 13th, Friday, November 13th, and Saturday, November 14th at Climate Pledge. And the tickets go on sale next Friday. So not this Friday, a week from Friday. And it reminded me of this story that Luke Combs was talking about when he appeared on a show with Garth Brooks.
14: What are you doing, dude?
9: So he somebody comes up to him and shows him the gift that Garth had bought him.
14: What are you doing, dude? And he's like, dude, Garth bought you this. And I'm like, what are you talking about? It's like Garth Brooks? And he was like, yeah, dude, he bought you this as a gift. And I'm like, for what? You remember when you played the songwriters thing a year and a half ago? Like, on that random night? And I'm like, yeah, he's like, it's for that. He goes, he asked me that night what you were into. And I told him you were into... cars or whatever, like, and he was like, what kind of cars? He's like, oh, he loves Fords, and the new Broncos had just come out, and he's like, he really thinks the Bronco Raptors are cool, whatever. He ordered you one the next day, and they were on back order for a year and a half, and it just came in.
9: What? So I gave him a Ford Raptor. What?
10: Holy cow.
9: Yeah.
10: So this wasn't even like we were talking about this the other day, how
9: it wasn't a tour. Yeah. It was a one night thing,
10: and he was like just in the
9: songwriters
10: audience?
9: No, he was part of a songwriters
10: event.
9: So he was appeared with Garth on a songwriters event, and then he's like, you know, man, I got you a Ford Raptor.
10: Wow.
9: The initial thing when the guy walked up and handed Luke his the keys and this,
14: what are you doing, dude?
9: What are you doing, dude? Oh, this is yours. What? What do you mean? I mean, I'm sure in your own mind you're thinking something that happened a year and a half ago. That's not even anywhere in your brain anymore.
10: Right. And at that point, he didn't even know who it was from or
9: yeah, right.
10: The reasoning or anything.
9: Yeah, here's the keys to a new car.
14: What are you doing, dude?
9: Yeah, It's crazy stuff.
10: Man. I feel like I would have a lot more screaming than anything.
9: Yes, you would be like going crazy.

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9: I don't know how good I am at it, but I can just make it up. Most of the kids can't read, so it's, how do they know I'm making a mistake? Keep it with the young ones. They don't know. And then there's always the one kid that, that's not what it says. I know that. You read this book before? Yes, my mom and dad read it to me all the time. Oh, great for you. Would you please move to the back? Helper.
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9: 10 o'clock, next chance to qualify for the CMA flyaway. We'll do that in about 13 minutes.
0: Final thoughts.
9: Steve-O.
3: So, I wanted to see if you would do it.
9: Oh, buttons on your underwear?
3: Thank you.
9: Mm.
3: Do you do that all the time?
9: No, I just, for some reason, did it the other day for the first time in years, but...
3: Oh, really? It's been a minute.
9: Yeah.
3: Okay. So it's just kind of when you think about it. It's not a...
9: I don't know. It's just I had heard the word so a bunch, and for some reason it flashed in there. There's no no telling why my brain does what it does.
3: Okay. Well, I was testing you? I don't know.
9: Yeah, you were.
3: Something.
9: I think I failed it, but...
3: No, you passed.
9: I like to keep it mixed up once in a while there, Steve.
3: Okay, fair enough. Well, I wanted to talk about buttons, Jay.
9: Okay.
3: Because 2 days ago when I was doing laundry, I was taking stuff out of my dryer, and all of a sudden I hear a...
9: Oh, no.
3: It was a button that fell on the floor.
9: Yeah.
3: And I looked at it, and I go, this looks like it doesn't belong to anything.
9: And that's something.
3: Yeah, I go, this looks like it doesn't belong to anything. So I just threw it out.
9: Wow, risky business.
3: Yeah. Come to realize today...
9: Oh, no.
3: I am wearing a shirt with lots of buttons,
5: and it's missing the top button.
9: Why would you throw it out? I mean, it doesn't take up any room.
5: Well,
9: you never know. You haven't gone through your wardrobe yet.
5: Well, I don't know. I was like, eh, this seems like it doesn't. It doesn't look like it belongs to anything.
9: Would you have sewed it on, or do you have the ability to sew it on?
5: I mean, I guess I could get some needle and thread.
9: That would be how to do it. Seems to be the best way to sew something on is with needle and thread. Yeah.
5: Well, this shirt is still good, though. I mean,
9: where is it?
5: It's at the top.
9: Oh yeah,
5: it's
9: not the collared button. It's the one right below that.
5: Yeah,
9: right? Yeah.
5: So if I had like a really hairy chest or something,
9: that'd be fine. That's probably gonna be. You probably would have never buttoned it anyway, right? Is that what you're saying?
5: No, I would. I would button because you can see the writing on the shirt underneath.
9: Well, take the one off the collar.
5: Is there one up there? Oh yeah, I guess there is.
9: Yeah, just take that one off and.
5: Move
9: it down.
5: Now I'm messing with the buttons.
9: Well, I mean, you know, if you really want a button, you should have just kept it. But anyway.
5: I should have.
9: Can't go back now.
5: Well, here's...
9: We learned a lesson, though, on buttons.
5: Yeah, I guess so. Uh-huh. Keep them.
9: Mm-hmm.
5: But then I become a hoarder, Jay.
9: With one button? I don't think that's the definition.
5: Well, then I got all these buttons all over the place.
9: I think you could throw them away once, you know, you realize... You also live alone, so if there's a random button in the dryer, it's probably off one of your shirts.
5: I guess.
9: I don't know what kind of deductive reasoning you're using to just willy-nilly throw it away.
5: Well, I just figured, this doesn't look like it belongs to anything I own.
9: Don't care if throws it away 2 days later. Oh, wow, that's weird. So it goes right to that shirt there that I wore.
5: Yeah, well, it got me thinking, though, Jay. Most of the clothes that I own,
9: mm-hmm.
5: probably at the very minimum... 3 years old.
9: Okay.
5: I own very little.
9: Sure.
5: I own a few clothes that are newer, but most of my wardrobe is not. So I'm committed now to buying new clothes.
9: Oh, you're going to get a new wardrobe.
5: I think so.
9: Like, I mean, talking about not complete, but you know.
5: Oh no, I can't afford that.
9: Right. Couple of shirts or something or.
5: I don't know. Maybe more than that. We'll see.
9: Jeez, look at you go.
5: Yeah. I think I'm going to go.
9: Button up.
5: Maybe.
9: Zippers? Yeah. What do we got?
5: I don't know. I think I'm going to go to like a store.
9: That's
5: right?
9: What a great idea.
5: Yeah. And and buy some new clothes.
9: Why don't you go to a garage sale?
5: Oh, no. Well, do you think they sell 75-cent shirts?
0: Final thoughts.
9: No.
5: My plan is spoiled.
9: Go to a store. That's a great idea, though.
5: Yeah.
9: I never thought of that. That's really wonderful.
5: Thanks.
9: Hmm?
5: And then I'll throw away some buttons.
9: Yeah, why wouldn't you? Yeah. Have you...
5: You've never done that?
9: No, gosh, no.
5: Okay.
9: I have a complete bin full of buttons. I could probably find one for you, actually. What color is it?
5: I don't know. What is this? It's like a silver?
9: Oh, man.
5: It's not quite white. It's not quite clear. What?
9: I don't know.

0: I don't know what word you're trying to say there, but
1: quite clear. Yeah, that's
0: better. Gray-ish. I'll look. You know what? Just for fun.
1: Yeah. Well, I don't want to have an oddly.
0: Don't look a gift button in the mouth.
1: All right.
0: Are you watching anything with a new season that just started? A lot of the shows' new seasons have started now.
1: Doc would probably be one of them.
0: Doc, okay.
1: Yeah. A lot of the shows that I watch aren't starting until like January.
0: Mainly because they're Mainly because they're streaming shows.
1: I don't know. I did read up on it, or at least a couple of the shows that I watch have like later start dates. And I read up on it, and they go, well, they want to be able to have more episodes, like, consecutively, or less breaks in between the episodes.
0: Because I think some take a holiday break or something?
1: Yeah, so, okay. Like, some of the shows are going to end earlier.
0: So your only network show is Doc?
1: No, well, the one that I wanted to see that starts later is High Potential.
0: Oh, okay.
1: That one doesn't start till January, I think.
0: Okay.
1: And the reason for it is because they wanted to go January to whenever.
0: Yeah, so they do the February sweeps for that show.
1: I guess so, yeah.
0: And not like the Big 99.9 Coyote Country. I wasn't done. Not the...
1: Oh, I thought you were cutting me off.
0: No. That was an accident.
1: Oh,
0: not
1: okay.
0: The November sweeps. They only do the February one. I get it. Okay.
1: I guess that's the reason.
0: Yeah.
1: I don't know.
0: Makes sense. They don't have enough weeks, maybe, or whatever the deal is.
1: I don't know. I mean, I'd like to see it now.
0: So have you started watching it, or are you behind, or are you up to date?
1: On Doc?
0: Yeah.
1: I am... Oh, well, they just aired an episode yesterday. But I like to watch it the day after, because it...
0: Because of when it runs?
1: Yeah.
0: Yeah, you know, and what, was it a 9 o'clock or something?
1: I think it's something like
0: that. Yeah, it's hard sometimes. You're like, tired, didn't pay attention, whatever it might be.
1: Yeah.
0: Yeah, I get that.
1: So I'll watch it today.
0: Okay, so you just have the one. Because now it's starting to get busy where, you know, we just record stuff and then
1: okay.
0: We either do or don't keep up on it as it goes.
1: Do or don't keep up on shows. Was turning. Yoda. I'm sorry, go ahead. Go on.
0: Now I was cutting you off.
1: Well,
0: that was intentional.
1: It sounded like Yoda.

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13: 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Steve, great job today, as always.
14: 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Appreciate I apologize it. 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
13: I know. 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So let's do it. And we'll do it again at noon, 2, and 4 today. That's how that works. All right, thanks for being here. Tomorrow, big Thursday show. You'll forget, we always do emails on Thursday, so if you want to get one in, you can either send it on the text line. We do it that way. It's a lot easier. Text us, email us, social media, whatever you want to do, and we'll do that tomorrow. Have a great day, everybody. We'll see you tomorrow.
15: We're so glad you came. Bye-bye. Bye-bye.
16: Goodbye.
15: Bye-bye. 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Bye. Bye-bye. Thank you.
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2: I always get this wrong. 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No, that's desert.
1: That's correct. That's correct. You're wrong. Let's see how we did. Jocelyn did not get to question seven, unfortunately, because how would you have spelled dessert, Jocelyn?
3: D-E-S-S-E-R-T. I'm from the desert with one S.
2: Oh, well, that's kind of cheating.
1: Yeah, is it, though? Steve, because you spelled it incorrectly, minus 2 points.
2: What?
1: Jocelyn, congratulations. What, yeah, you got to learn how to spell, bro.
2: What?
1: It's the easiest question of all, and you got it wrong. You would have been better off if you hadn't gotten to it. Instead of dessert today, you get to eat sand. Or, you know what? I got even a better idea, Steve. Why don't you pound sand?
2: Definitely. I'm pounding the desk right now out of anger.
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2: 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I sponsored a law banning representatives from trading stocks. Politicians shouldn't get rich on inside information, and they should remember that they're voting for you, not their pocketbooks. It's time members of Congress remember they are elected to serve, not to get rich.
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1: Spell dessert. 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
2: 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Why don't you pound sand?
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0: All right, Ashley, good luck to you. Another chance to qualify will happen a little after 4 here in the Big Drive with Diamond. Don't go anywhere. 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
1: 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Instead of dessert today, you get to eat sand. 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

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Hey, pretty nice afternoon. Not bad. Sunshine 63 right now. All right. Here's Cole Swindell now, the girl dad.

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He may have had that slice of pie a little bit too late. 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
4: A taxi driver in China is facing multiple charges after he stripped naked in a police station. Orange News says the cops pulled the cabbie over as part of a crackdown on unlicensed taxi cabs. When he got to the station, the driver reportedly took off all of his clothes and told the police, and I'm quoting here, "Look at me. That's what I think of your law," end quote. In addition to all the pointing and laughing, he is now facing a charge of breaching public decency laws on top of driving an illegal cab.
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0: And Coyote Country, hey Dave, Dutch apple pie. Yeah, I agree. That's a good dessert. If you want to chime in, you can call or text. It's dessert day.
1: Who knows? 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Well, I've learned my lesson too many times. 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
1: Ozempic, Wegovy, GLP-1s. 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What if I stop? The British Medical Journal says most gain every pound back, four times faster. Why? 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And Goan Hypnosis is a behavior therapy concentrated, a sequence patented in 2002 for rewiring the subconscious, engineered to kill cravings, food or cigarettes, leave you full on half the food, take off 10, 20, 30 pounds or more with no willpower. 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
2: They have a big drive at Diamond here this afternoon. It is 4 o'clock. Exactly. Time now to get you qualified for the CMA Flyaway to Nashville. That's the next big thing going on around here. Country's big night next month. The Bridgestone Arena, and you can be there. 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

0: 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One of those situations that makes you go, well, hold on now. Got to rethink some things, right? That is Luke Combs. Anyway, 403. Hey, Jenna. Got you qualified for that CMA flyaway to Nashville.
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1: 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Why don't you pound sand?
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99.9 Coyote Country. Riley Green says this one thing helped him stand out. And I'll tell you what that is coming up here. The nitty-gritty from Music City at 4:30. 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

0: Flatland Cavalry.
1: And now, the nitty gritty from Music City with Jim Diamond.
0: Garth Brooks has fans wondering what comes after his Blame It All on My Roots tour, but he hasn't announced plans to retire. During a Salt Lake City stop, Garth said he wasn't sure what the future held, then suggested the city would be a good place to open another tour if he hits the road again. It's up in the air. Miranda Lambert's Velvet Rodeo wardrobe is heading to Fort Worth, Texas. The National Cowgirl Museum and Hall of Fame is ready to open up an exhibit of its new Icons Gallery, November the 7th, showcasing the one-of-a-kind outfits Miranda wore during her Vegas residency. The exhibit was created with Miranda, a Cowgirl Hall of Fame honoree, horsewoman, and mounted shooting competitor. Carrie Underwood, you know, she was studying broadcast journalism at Northeastern State University in Oklahoma City before American Idol. She put college on hold to compete after auditioning in 2004. You know, on her way to the audition, she almost turned around. Yeah. Riley Green says songwriting helped him stand out because he doesn't consider himself an exceptional singer. He played covers for years, and then he thought that writing, you know, stuff about his own life gave him something other performers couldn't duplicate. And Merle Haggard saw Johnny Cash perform while he was an inmate at San Quentin Prison in California. Merle later credited the performance with helping him inspire to change his life and pursue music after his release. I did not know that. And now you do. And that's the Nitty Gritty for Music City right here on the Big Drive.
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1: Hi, it's Chris Brocker in the 4 News Now First Alert Weather Center. Beautiful, sunny Wednesday. The skies stay clear tonight, allowing overnight lows to drop into the mid-30s. Thursday, even warmer weather, mid-60s and mostly sunny skies. It's going to be partly cloudy and 70 on from.
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